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3: Here we go, album covers. If you know album covers, they're etched in your brains. When a band releases its first album, you would think it's a good idea to show the group members so we can see what these people look like. Well, then again, maybe not. It's not always the case, obviously, like these bands. Led Zeppelin.
4: Good times.
3: Chicago.
4: Does anybody really know what time it is?
3: Van Halen. And Santana. Hang on a second. Only one of them had the band's picture on the front of their debut. Zeppelin, Chicago, Van Halen, Santana. Which debut album's front cover actually showed the group?

0: Do you know which band showed us what they looked like on the front of their first LP? The front. Led Zeppelin had their portraits on the back, but decided the Hindenburg disaster would look better on the front, because that puts a smile on people's faces. What? It's an attention getter. I understand. Chicago went with the old Chicago Transit Authority logo, and Santana, well, they had a lion's head with hidden faces based on one of their Fillmore West posters. Van Halen, though, they actually let us know how cool they looked. All four guys, the cliche rock poses, before they were cliche, though. If your answer was Van Halen, you uncovered the answer to today's pop quiz.
1: Dedicate one to the ladies. Sometimes a babe needs something to keep you cool. Now sometimes a babe needs something to keep you cool. Better look out now, though. Dave's got something for you. Tell you what it is. I'm your ice cream man. Stop me when I'm passing by. Oh my, my, I'm your ice cream man. Stop me when I'm passing by. See, now all my flavors are guaranteed to satisfy. Hold on a second, baby. I gotta put my banana Dixie cups, all flavors and push-ups too. I'm your ice cream man.

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1: Talking with my friend Timmy White, we think Boss Skaggs is often overlooked. And then you got your favorite. You like the softer side of Boss. Look What You've Done to Me, right?
2: Yeah.
1: It's a great song. Yeah. I don't care what anybody says. It is a masterpiece. You got David Foster on the production. It's from the Urban Cowboys. That's one of the better written songs of all time.
2: My wife reminded me that my father on his whatever number of marriage it was, that was just bomb.
1: 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Was it the same song for every marriage? 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
2: 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You probably should make this your song.
1: Yeah, sweet talker.
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3: 96.5 KLH, it's time for the Hometown Rock Pop Quiz. All right, movies, here we go. And the plot of this 80s movie centered around a guy who wanted to buy an airline called Blue Star. Do you remember the movie?
4: So what do you say we cut to the chase?
3: I don't think I would know if somebody went, hey, what movie is it where they're talking about an airline called Blue Star, huh?
4: You don't know? I don't know.
3: But that's what makes the question a little bit difficult. What 80s Oliver Stone movie involved an airline called Blue Star?

0: Which 80s movie centered around an airline called Blue Star?
1: Why don't I give Buddy an opportunity to answer that? Buddy?
0: Martin Sheen worked for Blue Star. Michael Douglas as Gordon Gekko wanted to own it, and Charlie helped him. Which means we're talking about Wall Street.
1: I knew it all the time. I kept telling him.
0: It's hard to really enjoy a movie when there's no likable characters. I didn't even know who to cheer for. If your answer was Wall Street,
1: greed works,
0: then your greed is good.

0: Dave Coombs, Doreen, and Marcus.
1: We covered this story a couple of days ago about the Walmart's chicken purses that were on sale. And we also said that there was the Mountain Dew body wash that they were selling. The
2: soaps. That's correct.
1: Did you go and check it out yet or not?
2: I have not seen the rotisserie chicken purses. However, I did go run out and buy the Mountain Dew body wash.
1: Get out!
2: I'm surprised you haven't smelled the de citrus.
1: I'm going to have to get a little closer to you now. Walmart chicken purse now online is going for 10 times its original price. 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
2: I'm wondering if I should resell my Mountain Dew body wash. 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Used by fame radio broadcaster Marcus Allen.
1: Oh, my God. Priceless. Marcus, priceless.
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5: 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It's time for the Hometown Rock Pop Quiz. 1985's We Are the World featured Bob Dylan, Ray Charles, John Denver, Bruce Springsteen, Stevie Wonder, Michael Jackson, and a bunch of others. By the way, all those names I just mentioned, one of them was actually not in the song. Do you know which one doesn't belong? Who wasn't invited? Well, We Are the World, Bob Dylan, Ray Charles, John Denver, Bruce Springsteen, Stevie Wonder, Michael Jackson. One of those, they weren't in there to sing that song.

0: Do you know which artist wasn't singing We Are the World? The names I mentioned: Bob Dylan, Ray Charles, John Denver, Bruce Springsteen, Stevie Wonder, Michael Jackson. You would think John Denver was on there.
1: This is the best gag you've ever pulled.
0: That he would have been a part of this, because at one point he was ubiquitous. But by the time 1985 rolled around, the pop world pretty much rejected John Denver.
1: But look, if this is a joke, it's gone too far. And I sure as heck don't believe this.
0: Jerks. He wanted to be a part of this.
1: Me?
0: But those snobby pop stars didn't invite him. I don't think he ever got over it, too.
1: I don't belong.
0: If your answer was John Denver, and you think he's underrated...
1: If this is you, man, you win.

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1: Hi, this is Dan Buttry, combat veteran of the Iraq War. A few years ago, I had the honor of meeting Gordon Haberman, father to Andrea Haberman. Andrea was on a business trip in the World Trade Center's North Tower the morning of 9/11. She was on the phone checking in with her home office when suddenly the phone line disconnected. Gordon shared with us during a time of extreme pain over their loss, he knew he had to focus on 9/12 and every day after to honor Andrea's story. Today, you can visit an incredible 9/11 memorial in downtown Kewaskum, where the community came together to remember their fallen daughter and all who were lost that tragic day.
0: Ewald Automotive and 96.5 WKLH remain committed to serving southeastern Wisconsin's veterans and the families of veterans with the utmost dignity and excellence. 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
1: 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You like the softer side of Boss. Look What You've Done to Me, right?
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5: 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Let's do it! The Allman Brothers 1970 song Midnight Rider tells the story of a man on the run. He's determined not to let them catch him, but it's a little short on the cash. In fact, do you know how much money he has? It's mentioned a bunch of times in the song. In the lyrics, come on. How much money does the guy in Midnight Rider have left?

times in the song. In the lyrics, come on. How much money does the guy in Midnight Rider have left?

you know the financial status of the guy in the song Midnight Rider by the Allman Brothers? What's going on there? He was being chased, didn't own the clothes he was wearing, and is down to his last coin. One silver dollar. If that was your answer, then you're, well, better off than him.

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3: All right, it's time for the Hometown Rock Pop Quiz, and Star Trek is the topic with the pop quiz. We get the biggest Star Trek fan, I would say, in the entire world, and he works here, and his name is Joe. So if you think you're a fan of Star Trek, nope, not compared to Joe. Let's see how much you know. Star Trek featured Leonard Nimoy as everyone's favorite Vulcan, Mr. Spock.
4: There's something disquieting about these creatures. Oh, don't tell me you've got a feeling.
3: Vulcans look a lot like humans, well, sort of. A few key differences, Spock's ears. Sharp.
4: Really?
3: And so is his singing.
5: Proud Mary, keep on burning.
3: And as Dr. McCoy can tell you, Vulcan blood is a different color. But do you know what color it is?
4: I'm sure you know the type.
3: On Star Trek, what color is Vulcan blood?
6: This is of great scientific importance, Captain.

0: Do you know what color Vulcan blood is?
1: Terrible, having bad blood like that.
0: In a lot of ways, Mr. Spock is just like you or me. Aside from the cool extras like being able to do the Vulcan mind meld and that nerf pinch thing he does knocks people out, he also happens to have green blood.
2: If your blood were red instead of green, you wouldn't have an upset stomach.
0: If you said Vulcan blood is green,
2: assuming you call that green stuff in your veins blood,
0: then you pass today's Hometown Rock Pop quiz, you phlebotomist or something, and you get to sing along with Spock.
3: Well, if I had a hammer.
0: Long live and prosper. I can't even do that thing with my hands.
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0: Pathetic.

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2: Hi, this is Dan Buttry, combat veteran of the Iraq War. Wauwatosa native and co-founder of Mission Barbecue, Bill Krause, opened their first restaurant on September 11, 2011, to mark the 10-year anniversary of 9/11. They did it to honor our nation's first responders and military as a way to help charitable organizations that focus on supporting this community. Mission Barbecue has donated over $47 million to these causes since 2011. Sadly, in September 2025, the Krause family would lose their son, Andrew, killed during an Army flight training exercise with the 160th Special Operations Regiment. This September, we remember all who were lost on 9/11 and in the line of duty ever since.
1: Ewald Automotive and 96.5 WKLH remain committed to serving southeastern Wisconsin's veterans and the families of veterans with the utmost dignity and excellence. 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
2: And Jason, we opened up our segment this morning talking about your memories of playing at Lambeau Field. But I'm going to turn to playing against the Packers at Cowboy Stadium. It was the Thanksgiving Day game in 1994. You came in one of the most incredible stories of Dallas Cowboy versus Green Bay Packer lore. Do you have the game ball from that game, and where do you have it displayed?
3: You know, I do have that game ball. It's funny you ask. When you play and coach, you have a lot of game balls, and some of them, you don't keep air in them. You know, they go flat. So, I do still have it. It's not quite as inflated as I'd like it to be.
1: You heard it here first. 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

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It usually starts with a simple search. Mary just moved to town. She's looking for a local coffee shop. What does she do? Well, she pulls out her phone and types best coffee shop near me. And instantly, Google gives her a whole bunch of options. She doesn't click the first name she sees. She looks for something familiar, something she's seen before. That's where smart marketing comes in. If you want to be the business people choose first, it starts with being visible where they're actually looking. 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
1: Hi, this is Dan Buttrey, combat veteran of the Iraq War. 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Andrea was on a business trip in the World Trade Center's North Tower the morning of 9/11. 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
1: Talking with my friend Timmy White, we think Boss Skaggs is often overlooked. And then you got your favorite. You like the softer side of Boss. Look What You've Done to Me, right?
2: Yeah.
1: 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I don't care what anybody says. It is a masterpiece. You got David Foster on the production. It's from the Urban Cowboys. 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
2: 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You probably should make this your song.
1: Yeah, sweet talker.
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1: I wanted to bring my take on real coffee to the community. 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
1: There's an Alabama football fan named Mary Farr. She lost her eye in a plane crash. And so what did she do? She got herself a crimson-colored artificial eyeball that reads Bama.
2: That's hardcore.
1: She graduated from Alabama in the late 60s, and when she was asked about the artificial eyeball, she said, hey, why not?
2: If she ever goes to an Alabama-Auburn game, there are going to be some Auburn fans going, you got something in your eye. 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
1: Hi, this is Dan Buttrey, combat veteran of the Iraq War. Wauwatosa native and co-founder of Mission Barbecue, Bill Krause, opened their first restaurant on September 11, 2011, to mark the 10-year anniversary of 9/11. They did it to honor our nation's first responders and military as a way to help charitable organizations that focus on supporting this community. Mission Barbecue has donated over $47 million to these causes since 2011. Sadly, in September 2025, the Krause family would lose their son,

0: Andrew, killed during an Army flight training exercise with the 160th Special Operations Regiment. This September, we remember all who were lost on 9/11 and in the line of duty ever since.
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0: Craig Carson.
1: Talking with my friend Timmy White. We think Boss Skaggs is often overlooked. And then you got your favorite. You like the softer side of Boss. Look What You Done to Me, right?
2: Yeah.
1: A great song. Yeah. I don't care what anybody says. It is a masterpiece. You got David Foster on the production. It's from the Urban Cowboys. That's one of the better written songs of all time.
2: My wife reminded me that my father on his whatever number marriage it was, that was just bomb.
1: 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Was it the same song for every marriage? 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
2: I mean, well, when they said, never thought I'd fall again so easily, I'm like, oh, that's pretty fitting. You probably should make this your song.
1: Yeah, sweet talker.
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1: World Pierce Your Ears Day today. 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
1: CareerCast is out with their list of the top 10 most stressful jobs. Radio broadcaster is number 5 on the list, Marcus.
2: If they only knew.
1: The top stressful jobs are salespeople. Boy, there's no way I could do that job, Marcus.
3: No.
1: I mean, I see the salespeople working hard here at KLH, and all the power to them. I couldn't do it. Cashiers, number 2. Middle and high school teachers, number 3.
2: Oh, God. Any teacher.
1: Mm-hmm.
2: Elementary school kids. Oh, good Lord.
1: Sure.
2: Daycare workers.
1: Yeah.
2: Yes.
1: Yeah. All on the list. Managers and corporate executives as well. And then radio and TV broadcasters is 5th on the list. But, not so stressful, I don't think. I mean, yes, there is stress on the job, but listen, I'm so happy and fortunate to have landed in this job 40-plus years ago. I can remember my first job was no bed of roses. It was parking cars at a hotel, you know, a valet car parker. And I agreed to do the job at age 15 because in Florida, you can have your driver's license, you can have your permit at 15. So I lied when they asked me, hey, can you drive all sorts of cars, you know, stick shifts, whatever? I said, oh, yeah. And I had no idea how to drive a stick shift, but I went out and practiced on people's cars when their cars were already out in the lot. So, yeah, that never happened. Never happened. So I think that was my first job, but my worst job ever was waterproofing the foundations of homes in the heat in Minneapolis when I was about 17 or 18 years old. And literally that tar mixture and the heat of summertime.
2: Oh, yeah.
1: And that was not a fun job.
2: I agree. I mean, my worst job was I worked in a fabrication plant. So we worked on steel beams that went out. I actually progressed enough to like learn how to weld.
1: Yeah.
2: And like you said, the heat and humidity, there is no air conditioning in this plant. I mean, so it was just a monotonous job. That's part of what made it the worst job. It was so monotonous. It was

0: the same routine every day. Every day for lunch, me and the boys would go over to the tavern and we'd have a beer or two and grab a sandwich and then go right back to work and get to working on that. And that's actually the reason that I'm in radio, is because I hated that job so much and the routine of it that I actually got off my ass and decided to go back to college 5 years after I graduated high school. And then I went and got my degree and got it in radio, and here I am.
1: Nice. And so that was your worst job. Was that also your first job?
0: No, my first job, and actually in reflection, I look upon them as a really bad job, but now I really appreciate it. I was one of the maintenance workers who worked at McKinley Marina and around the Veterans Park. I was one of the people who cleaned the, all the garbage around the area on a daily basis. It was so blah every day, but in retrospect, it was so nice to be outdoors. I was along the lake every day. There were a couple of coworkers who, you know, we'd dash off behind the scenes and, you know, we slack off a little bit, needless to say, for a good hour or so and get back to work. And, you know, I didn't like the job then, but I appreciate the job now.
1: The Creative Planning Talk and Text Line open to you at 414-799-1965 if you want to tell us about your worst and or first job here as we head into the Labor Day weekend. KLH, hi, what do you got?
2: Yeah, I my first job was at McDonald's. When people walked up to the window and they were on the outside, there was no front lobby, nothing. Hamburgers were for a quarter, and we wore paper hats.
1: Wow, what year?
2: Well, I don't know. It was a long time ago, my friend. I'm 71, so that had to be 50, 60 years ago.
0: Oh, the glory years of McDonald's, right?
2: You could say that, yeah.
1: Yeah. Well, was that your worst or first job or no?
2: Yes.
1: Yes. Hey, thanks for the call. What was your first name again?
2: Jim.
1: All right, Jim, thanks for the call. Again, the number is 414-799-1965. We got some celebrities talking about some of their first jobs here, like Danny DeVito, who was a carnival worker in New Jersey when he was a younger guy.
3: What was Danny DeVito's first job? I was like 14 years old, little kid. Got my working papers in Asbury Park. I put the little kids on the kiddie rides. You know, like the rides went around in circles, like a car or a boat or a fire engine. They were little, they gave me the ticket, and I pushed the button, and it would go around slow on a boardwalk. And I say, ring the bell on the fire engine, steer the wheel, you know what I mean? And then the ride would end, and I'd take him off. That was my first job.
1: Nice. I could picture him doing that.
0: Couldn't you, though?
1: A little dangerous.
0: When you said carnival worker, I thought something else.
1: Well, he looks like the kids anyway. He's small enough, he could be one of the kids on that ride. Also, Stevie Nicks recalling her first real job as a waitress and how Fleetwood Mac's big success with their first big album changed her life forever.
4: We went into the studio. We did the record. It came out in, like, June, and this was Fleetwood Mac, Came out in June. We went on the road July, August, September. When we got home, Lindsay and I were together a millionaire. So I gave notice in a restaurant the first week of January.
1: There you go. That's a good way to go out, I guess.
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2: Hi, this is Dan Butchery, combat veteran of the Iraq War. 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Andrea was on a business trip in the World Trade Center's North Tower the morning of 9/11. She was on the phone checking in with her home office when suddenly the phone line disconnected. 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Today, you can visit an incredible 9/11 memorial in downtown Kewaskum, where the community came together to remember their fallen daughter and all who were lost that tragic day.
1: Ewald Automotive and 96.5 WKLH remain committed to serving southeastern Wisconsin's veterans and the families of veterans with the utmost dignity and excellence. 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
1: Go, Pack, go! 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And our guest three times a week during the season, Jason Wilde. Jason.
2: Morning, everybody. How we doing?
1: Doing great. We've been talking about our first and worst jobs ever. What do you got?
2: Oh, mine is both. Both of those are fulfilled by one job.
3: Working with us.
2: No, stop, Marcus. Come on. That's like, I mean, it's not my first job.
1: It's not even work.
3: So, notice how he did. He wasn't quick to say it wasn't my worst job either.
1: Right.
2: You picked up on that, but I was just kidding. No, so I was 15 years old, got a working permit because you need that when you're not 16 yet. And I worked, and these are lovely people. God bless them. I think they still have their store on the corner of 76th and Beloit Road in West Allis.
3: Rapinas?
2: Yeah.
1: Wow.
2: We would go there on Sundays after church, and my parents wanted me to work instead of maybe, you know, playing more sports or whatever else. But this is not going to turn into a therapy session. and so I was 15, and they do pig roasts.
3: Oh, yeah.
2: With the whole thing, like, they set up the spits, they come to your park or wherever you are, they lay down the coal, the charcoal, and then they set up the spits, and there's a spit that goes from one end of the pig through all the way to the other, and they put them on the rotator. And so I did that, and I had these, my favorite shoes. They were the Converse Weapons that Larry Bird wore. And they melted from the intense heat. It was 100 degrees outside, and then I was working over these hot coals with a pig whose face is at the front and his back is at the back, and move, you know, putting on the next pig. And oh my God, it was the absolute, I would, and so I managed to put in a request that I would like to work in the store, the nice air-conditioned store, facing shelves,

0: Then I ended up doing this where I had to clean the meat cutting room that they have in the butcher shop and spraying that down with a power sprayer and stuff. So, look, I don't have the hardest job in the world. I know how fortunate I am now. I'm not curing cancer. I am not working hard labor. There are a lot of people who work harder than me. I would never complain about this show, at least not on the air, Marcus. But that was the worst. I mean, there was a very nice old man who was in charge of, like, the store area. Al, his name was Al. And I loved working with him. We made the inside of the grocery store with all the cans facing the right direction and everything else. That was more my speed.
1: But that was called a facer. Really? Yeah,
0: exactly.
1: Wow.
0: The shelves.
1: Wow. Yeah. It's inside info.
2: I had that job for exactly one day. It wasn't my worst job. It just was like the hours were overnight and I couldn't do it. And it was called a facer at the old Cub Foods on the corner of Chase in Oklahoma.
1: Mm-hmm.
0: That's amazing. Yeah, well, we could. Someday you and I can open our own grocery store. It'll be the nicest looking grocery store in America.
1: We're looking forward to that. We just got to come up with a creative name. So we're on with Jason Wilde, our Green and Gold Insider on 96.5 WKLH. We had Jason Garrett on the Celebrity Hotline. We did ask Jason what he thought of Jordan Love, and he was like all thumbs up, effusive praise, and he said, listen, have patience. Make sure you build the rest of the team around him. He said, you've got a franchise quarterback. So for people who, you know, like to engage in that discussion, he quelled all of that.
0: Well, I don't know. I mean, I know there's fans that are not huge fans or think he's not as good as others want him to be. I would just say this. I saw him yesterday at the Boys and Girls Club in Appleton. He does his annual cleats cause thing that he does where for every touchdown he accounts for, he gives out a team's worth of cleats to a different team. And he does it in Wisconsin, and he does it in his hometown of Bakersfield, California. And yesterday he had kids from the Boys and Girls Club each design shoes for him. And when they do the My Cause, My Cleats, he's going to wear mismatched shoes because he's going to do one for one kid that did one design and one for the other kid that did the other design.
1: Nice.
0: Which I think is great. He's an awesome guy. But let's despite how much we like him as a human, he's got to be better. Like, he's been good, and all the analytics people talk about all these different numbers, but, like, he threw 23 touchdown passes last year. I'm not saying, I always get labeled like some sort of Jordan Love hater, and I'm just not. What I would say is that he's going into year four as a starter, and by the time Aaron Rodgers was a fourth-year starter, he'd won a Super Bowl. By the time that Brett Favre was in his seventh NFL season, he'd won a Super Bowl. And so this is title town, right? We always hear that. This isn't make the playoffs town or 8-8 town or whatever else. This is title town. And so, you know,
2: this isn't Cleveland, for Pete's sake.
0: Right. So the expectation is to lead them to a championship. And I think I don't have any doubt he's capable of it, but I think even Jordan would say, hey, I need to elevate my game this year, especially with Josh Jacobs, especially without Micah Parsons to start the season. Like, I think he feels like he's got to elevate, and I think he's very capable of that, but he is a good to very good quarterback. Can he make the jump to the next tier of being a top flight elite quarterback? Let's watch. Let's see if he does it.
1: Well, Jason Garrett admitted that and thought he was more than just a good to capable quarterback. And he thought it was just a matter of, like, other factors, other positive factors coalescing around him, like the offensive line, getting the right receivers, avoiding injuries, he said, and getting healthy at just the right time. He says that's when the Packers will score.
0: All right, well, we'll see if Jason's right, and we'll see if Jordan does that. But he's right about the offensive line. If I was a Packers fan, the number one thing I'd be nervous about is that group.
1: Well, we'll watch what happens moving forward, getting closer and closer to the regular season. Good luck with your pig roast today. Put on the right pair of shoes. That's Jason Wilde. He's roughly half of Wilde and Tausch on ESPN Radio, and he appears three times every week with us here on 96.5 WKLH.
0: All right, everybody, take care. 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
2: The only thing is that sauce that we use, the bechamel, which is one of the five mother sauces, uses flour to thicken milk. Go ahead.
1: My hand is raised, yeah. Sir. Five mother sauces?
2: Yes.
1: What does that mean?
2: There are five mother sauces in the world of food. We have tomato sauce. Then we have a velouté, which is a veal, chicken, or beef reduced broth. We have mayonnaise. We have hollandaise that they put on your eggs, you know, Benedict, mm-hmm. and so on and so forth.
1: Sure.
2: Then we have the bechamel. Those are called motherfucker sauces. Was I supposed to say that on the radio?
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0: Labor Day weekend signals the unofficial end of summer. And the whole wearing white thing, we talked about that already. I believe it's not the end of summer. I'm going to try and squeeze as much out of it as we possibly can.
1: It is at the end of summer, I suppose, if you're a kid in school.
0: Yeah, for sure. Back to school for teachers as well, and a sigh of relief for some parents and everything that goes along with that. Today is also National Ants on a Log Day.
1: Okay.
0: So this, I never was served this as a kid. Was this a big snack in your family, Doreen, or not?
1: I wouldn't say big snack.
0: Celery with peanut butter and raisins, ants on a log.
1: Yeah. Or we use cream cheese.
0: Cream cheese. And so you did have that on occasion?
1: Yeah.
0: Marcus, you or not?
2: I was not a celery fan as a kid, so
0: yeah.
2: No.
0: Yeah.
2: We didn't see too much of that.
0: I liked celery. I never had anything against celery, but I never knew about this until I was an adult. I never even heard about it because it just wasn't a thing in our family. National Ants on a Log Day today. It's also National Star Trek Day today. Now, I know you're a Star Wars
2: no,
0: fan.
2: No.
0: You draw the line. Now, does that go for both the original TV series starring William Shatner and...
2: I enjoyed the... I'm a TNG-er. Next Generation.
0: Okay.
2: I enjoyed that. But that's where it ends.
0: Okay.
2: I am 100% Star Wars nerd through and through.
0: Doreen, Star Wars, Star Trek? Either?
1: No.
0: Both? Neither?
1: No. Star Wars is fine. I had to watch it for my kids and my husband, but...
0: Oh, really?
1: I don't care.
0: So you're talking about when you say Star Wars, you had to watch for your kids and husband the
2: Have you never met Jim?
1: Yeah.
0: The TV series or the movie series of
1: there
0: Star
1: is no
0: Trek?
1: Star Wars.
2: Star Wars.
0: I mean Star Trek. I'm sorry.
2: He is a Star Wars nerd.
1: Yeah. No, I don't. No, Star Trek's not my thing.
0: No, and your husband and kids neither.
1: No.
0: Star Trek. So no Star Trek in your family.
1: No.
0: Yeah. I mean, I watched it as a kid, but I didn't like it. Is that weird? Because there was nothing else to watch. And you got a black and white TV when I'm growing up as a kid. And so I watched it, but I was always puzzled by it, and I didn't like it. It's like, there's got to be something better than this to watch. And there wasn't. I mean,
2: did your parents never let you watch, like, the Flintstones Bugs Bunny and Roadrunner?
0: Oh, sure, sure. I watched all the cartoons, yeah, for sure. But then, like, when I, you know, was old enough to start watching, like, dramas or comedies, somehow I was allowed to watch it, but I just didn't like it. Didn't resonate with
2: you. You weren't a cowboy guy? Because the cowboy stuff was your era. All the Gunsmoke and Bonanzas and Little Houses on the Prairies. And
0: watched them because, again, there wasn't much else to watch. Didn't like them. Didn't like any of the... You know, I love the comedies. I love, like, Gilligan's Island and stuff like that. But, you know, Bewitched and I Dream of Jeannie and all that stuff. But, not a Star Trek guy either. If you're a Star Trek guy or gal, you want to chime in, 414-799-1965. Today... On Star Trek Day, we commemorate the premiere of the original TV series in 1966. So if you're a fan of that, love to hear from you on the Creative Planning Talk and Text line. Couple of star tunes for you to celebrate Star Trek. Here's Crosby, Stills, and Nash on KLH.

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1: There's an Alabama football fan named Mary Farr. She lost her eye in a plane crash. And so what did she do? She got herself a crimson-colored artificial eyeball that reads Bama.
2: That's hardcore.
1: She graduated from Alabama in the late 60s, and when she was asked about the artificial eyeball, she said, hey, why not?
2: If she ever goes to an Alabama-Auburn game, there are going to be some Auburn fans going, you got something in your eye. You may want to take care of that.
1: And you can't spell Roll Tide without an I.
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1: Yeah, the college football season is off and running, or is it? We got sports coming up in a few minutes on KLH.

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0: 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Another big win for the Brewers, and maybe a case where Craig Counsell just left his pitcher in there one batter too long. Too bad.
1: Anytime you beat the Cubs, it's a good day.
0: Yeah, 4-3 win for the Brewers, and a fantastic catch by Luis Lara in right field.
2: High drive into deep right center field. Lara going back. Lara leaps, and this kid is a star. He makes another great play. You gotta be kidding me.
1: That saved the game.
3: Certainly took away extra bases. I mean, he is playing huge out there in right field. My goodness.
4: Take a bow, Luis.
0: B.A. and Rock on the call. And yeah,

0: definitely saved the game. Not sure whether he saved a home run or not, but at least it was going to be extra bases off the top of the wall. And fantastic defensive play. The kid is here to stay, it looks like. And the Brewers get the Cubs again tonight with the Miz on the mound. And hopefully the Miz has righted the ship. He sort of had a little bit of a shaky outing last time out.
1: Yeah, well, hopefully.
0: Yeah, we'll see what happens.
1: We'll see.
0: Yeah. NFL football, of course, this week with a game Wednesday night, a game Thursday night, and then the full Sunday schedule, including the Pack in Minnesota against the Vikings. The Packers are listed with the odds makers as 1.5-point underdogs in that game, even though the Vikings have a lot of turnover and brand-new quarterback this year. See what happens there. Meantime, college football over the weekend. Wisconsin
1: got terrible.
0: Did you watch or
1: not?
0: Yes. Yeah. And
1: I don't know why.
0: I think they got robbed on one of the early calls when the Wisconsin player fumbled the kickoff into the hands of a player from Notre Dame.
1: Mm-hmm.
0: And I think he was out of bounds before he had control of that ball. And even the announcer,
1: I don't think that would have made a difference.
0: Well, momentum can mean a lot in a game, and that would have been a
1: I know, but
0: momentum
1: did you actually
0: changer.
1: Watch the game? They started off okay, but they just the second half of the game was like a completely different game.
0: Yeah, okay, you know, and it's sort of inevitable sometimes when an opponent is a 20-point underdog that eventually they're going to fall, but that early play may have made a big difference. And certainly, there were other college football games over the weekend that could have gone one way or another, including the Michigan game against Western Michigan.
2: Western Michigan pulls off the week one stunner. They take down the Wolverines.
0: Oh, wait, not so fast.
3: After review, there's 1 second remaining in the game. Third down.
2: Deep drop. Going to unload it towards the end zone. Into the crowd. J.J. Buchanan, touchdown, a miracle at Michigan Stadium.
0: Yeah, Michigan get a miracle. They get an extra second and an extra chance to win the game at the end. A lot of people thinking it was fixed in favor of the Wolverines in that game. And again, I think the same thing kind of happened with Wisconsin. I thought they got robbed of an early play, not as dramatic as this finish between Western Michigan and Michigan, but still damaged the Badgers nonetheless. By the way, Badgers punter Sean West was fantastic in that game from Homestead High in Mequon. I don't know if you watched the game and saw his performance or not, but he was great. He was great.
4: But what does that tell you about a Wisconsin game and you're highlighting the punter as the best thing that you had?
0: Hey, trying to look at the bright side here, guys. Trying to look at the bright side. The Badgers will host Western Illinois this Saturday night after a quick turnaround. So just 6 days later, they get a college football game. And again, the Pack in Minnesota against the Vikings.
4: That's what it was. Wisconsin was looking ahead to Western Illinois.
1: Sure.
0: Okay, you go with that one. You go with that one. And
4: you wanted the linings on that one.
0: Yeah,
4: so
0: silver linings for sure. In golf, Tiger Woods' son, Charlie, has signed a $3 million endorsement deal with TaylorMade Golf. He's 17 years old. This is the...
1: It's not all that different than the NIL.
0: Right?
4: When did Tiger sign his Nike deal the first time around? Wasn't he about 17?
0: It's a good question.
1: Pretty young, yeah.
0: And it is an NIL deal, Doreen. That's exactly what it is for Charlie Woods.
1: Not surprised at all.
0: He's ranked as the number 306th best junior golfer in the standings, but of course he's got the name to go along with it, and he's $3 million richer now and already a better driver than dad.
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4: 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I'm Marcus Allen with WKLH Hometown Traffic.
5: Your Weather Watch 12 forecast for today. Rain moves in, but not until overnight tonight. So today you'll just see partly cloudy skies and a high of 77. It's 63. I'm Doreen.
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1: Spent the weekend up in Eagle River, and I've said on this show before that I'm not a big fan of the brat. If I had a choice, I wouldn't take one. I would probably not eat or leave it or whatever. But we were up in Eagle River, and they have something called Sausage Fest, which you kind of have to go to, right? I mean, just the name itself. And they had a cranberry brat. Mm. Now, up in Eagle River, they also, in that whole area, the cranberry capital, they have Cranberry Fest, and that's where Chef Fecker does all of his cranberry stuff for the Cranberry Council. So I had to try it. It was fantastic. One of the best things that I've had in a long time, let's just say. The flavor combination, maybe you wouldn't think would work, but it did. They also had a maple bacon brat. That one wasn't that great, didn't have as much flavor. But the cranberry brat, if you ever have the opportunity, I know there's places down here that probably make them, like Beecher Meats or a couple of the other places, Rupina's maybe. But
2: Bunzel's.
1: Yeah, for sure. It is phenomenal. I'm shocked that I even liked it at all, but there was something just about the flavor combination that I was like, I could buy these and eat these on a daily basis.
3: All right, now how did it compare? I know you tried the Mountain Dew brat at the...
1: Dr. Pepper. Yeah, I wasn't a big fan of that one. Mm-hmm. That one was like a little too sweet for me. Mm-hmm. This one was just spot on. Okay. The right amount of flavor and spices and mixes, whatever they did. I wish I would have known who actually made them up there so I could purchase them. So if anybody listening has been and you know where you can get one of those cranberry brats, please text us 414-799-1965 or email me mornings@wklh.com. It was phenomenal.
3: Wow. I mean, there should be a pumpkin spice brat at this point, or is there a maybe?
1: There probably is. Like,
2: please,
1: for sure.
2: Please, no.
3: I know, right? I'm kidding.
1: But
3: obviously.
1: There probably is. I would bet if I Googled that, I could find that.
3: Or
1: but
3: banana spice, because isn't that the latest now? Bananas and everything. So
1: Yeah. And maybe I would try those now.
3: We can't
1: now
3: stop putting things in our things, and you're against putting things in your things, Doreen.
1: I'm not against that. That's a different type of things and things. Okay. I'm against, like, ice cream in your soda.
3: Yeah.
2: Things you can see. You're like, if you can see it floating there,
1: no,
2: when you don't want
1: not
2: it.
1: Not doing it. No, right. Like your matcha, whatever those little boba balls are in your tea. No, thanks.
3: Okay.
1: Been there, done that. Won't do it.

0: Yeah. But this I would do. This was great. It actually capped off the weekend perfectly.
1: Did you have it with mustard or ketchup or anything?
0: Mustard. So there were three different kinds of mustard, and I dipped it in the mustard because I wanted to try the different ones. There was a spicy horseradish, a regular mustard, and then I can't remember what the other one was. Maybe stone ground or something like that.
1: I figure a spicy mustard would go good with the cranberry.
0: The horseradish mustard was out of this world. Yeah, I'm a fan. And I never, ever thought I would ever say those words with brat and me a fan. But here we are. So it was great. Somebody just texted in and said, I'm not a huge brat fan either. But when I was at Strawberry Fest, they had a strawberry brat, which was good as well. So maybe it's just something about the fruit and the sweet in a brat. It works.
2: All right.
0: It works. I'm a fan. Love video.
2: Very good. Coming up in just a few minutes on the Bizarre Files. Check this out.
3: Everything's going through my head. Like, is that a brain tumor that just formed? Is it skin cancer that wasn't there a couple hours ago?
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2: Yeah, we'll have to ask Chef Fecker what he thinks of the cranberry brats that Doreen tried over the weekend.
5: Yeah, lots of people chiming in on this as well. Strawberry brats at Strawberry Fest were very good. Miesfeld Meat in Sheboygan has about 15 different flavored brats, including cranberry. Cedarburg Piggly Wiggly does the strawberry brat. Maybe they do cranberry. Again, Miesfeld, someone came in, so I will have to check them out. Thank you, everyone.
2: 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Bizarre Files coming up next. Real women are jealous about a fake video game chick. Details coming up.

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0: And we'll get to some of those stories shortly.
2: Like now, you mean?
0: Well, the ones that I just mentioned that were real or fake. Coming up in just a moment.
2: All right. Well, we'll start off with this. Elf Cosmetics has launched three new pickle-flavored lip balms.
0: These are all real.
2: Shades and flavors include the Real Dill, Elf Von Dill, and Spicy Lil Dill. The set also includes a cucumber-shaped blending sponge. The product are priced under $10, as all of Elf Cosmetics typically is. I don't know if you're into it. There you go.
0: I don't. If I kiss Elle, I don't think I want her lips tasting or smelling like pickles. I don't know about you.
3: What would you want her?
2: Well, I'm not going to kiss Elle. So
0: right. Well, what about you? Would Jim want to kiss your lips with the pickle flavored all over it there or not?
2: I don't know. I'd have to ask him.
3: Right. Bring on Jill. I'd be all in.
2: Yeah.
0: Yeah.
3: I know she loves pickles, and I love Jill, so bring on the pickles.
2: Yeah.
0: All right.
3: What flavor would you want to kiss Elle with?
0: Oh, I don't know. Let me think. Like, I think I'd rather have pumpkin spice than dill.
2: No, thanks.
0: And I'm not a big pumpkin spice fan, but that just seems more apropos, I think. Hey, they're using robots to make blizzards at Dairy Queen now.
2: Okay.
0: A robot named North has been making Oreo blizzards at Dairy Queen in Shanghai, China. North, the robot, follows a 55-step process using the same machines and cups and toppings and blenders as human employees. North takes a cup, adds soft serve, three scoops of Oreo crumbs, blends the treat, flips the cup upside down without spilling it, which
3: I was going to ask. Very important to do.
0: Yeah.
2: This seems like a no-brainer to me. Why wouldn't you have a robot do this? It's not like, you know, anything that difficult. It's so easy a robot could do it.
0: Yep. North, the robot, works from 10 a.m. to 10 p.m., doesn't get tired, doesn't complain.
2: Yeah, you don't have to pay it overtime, you don't have to pay it benefits, and you don't have to pay it $20 an hour. Yes. So.
3: Oh, you don't think it complains, but back in the kitchen area,
2: maybe.
3: It takes a load off.
2: It's fine,
3: like,
2: let it.
3: Ugh, customers. Ugh.
2: Let it.
0: With the other robots complaining, perhaps? Yeah, maybe. Well, hasn't perfected the craft of making sundaes and things like that. So until that can happen, I guess you're still going to need real life employees at Dairy Queen. Here's a guy who can't tell real from fake. He's gone viral because of a scare that he noticed in the mirror recently. Here he talks about it on his TikTok.
4: So I went into the bathroom and I look in the mirror and I see these two dark lines on my forehead. They're like brown or maybe even black. It looked like maybe it was in my skin, and so I was kind of concerned. Everything's going through my head, like, is that a brain tumor that just formed? Is it skin cancer? That wasn't there a couple hours ago.
0: No.
4: It was chocolate pudding.
0: There you go. Chocolate pudding on his forehead. Now, first of all, how does chocolate pudding get... That's a messy eater right there.
2: Yeah, there's more to that story. Someone just wanted to make a video.
0: Yeah, maybe that's it. I once had a problem when I was about 5 years old, and my grandfather was essentially

0: actually my dad in those days. So we lived in my grandfather's house, and he was my dad because my dad wasn't around. And we went to visit another relative in a nursing home. And I went to the bathroom in the nursing home, and I realized something was wrong with my genitals. And I came back out of the bathroom, and I whispered in my grandfather's ear, I said, "Can you come into the bathroom with me, Grandpa George? I need to show you something." And it turns out it was a red piece of thread that was on my genitals, and I thought I was bleeding to death.
1: How old were you?
0: Five, yeah, maybe? Four?
2: Don't get me wrong. I mean, oh, I would freak out too if I were that age and I saw red down there.
0: Yeah, I mean, like, and Grandpa George, I swear to God, I think he was, I think he probably told that joke to his buddies at the golf course all the time because of that. And
2: to this day, this is why Dave does not wear red underwear.
0: That's, you know what? It's funny you mentioned that, Marcus. I've got some red underwear on today. but it
1: do
0: is
1: you
0: scary.
1: Two want to be alone together? Do you want me to step out for a second?
0: Yeah, we might need a moment between the guys here. And finally, in our report today with regard to real versus fake, women are banning their men from playing Grand Theft Auto because they're jealous about one of the characters in the Grand Theft game. Her name is Lucia. Players can reportedly build a, quote, relationship with Lucia through text messages, dates, and other romantic interactions. This is an option in the Grand Theft Auto game. You can have a romance, if you're a real guy, with a fake character. And women are upset about the whole thing. Players that use this option, they claim that the fictional relationship is not cheating and that the game can be played without using that feature.
1: I don't understand. If you can't separate real from, what kind of a world are we living in?
2: So is there an option then that you could like make out with Lucia behind a dumpster while you're busy stealing
1: your
2: cars?
1: Your characters? Who cares?
0: Right? I mean, how real, you know, the bigger problem here is men who are so hooked on this game that they play it night and day.
1: Well, sure. That I mean, you know, who can't separate reality from, you know, fantasy? It's the guys, the women, either one. Yeah. There's some serious problems here.
0: Yeah, who's got the biggest problem? The women who are jealous over the fictitious woman,
1: yes,
0: or the guys who,
1: yes,
0: play too much of the game?
1: Yes. Yes. All of the above.
0: All of the above. If you're a Grand Theft Auto player and you want to chime in, 414.
2: Mom, lasagna. Bring the lasagna.
1: Yeah.
2: Lucia's hungry.
1: Yeah.
0: Oh, yeah. You start feeding the video game character real food.
1: Yeah. Then these are guys in there. Okay. So let's go back to that. That's the actual true part of the story.
0: Yep.
1: They don't have girlfriends. These guys don't have real life girlfriends.
0: Maybe not. You know, I've got a buddy of mine whose daughter is in her early 20s and living in New York, and she has a hard time finding appropriate dates with men because of this problem and other problems with young men these days. Again, the number is 414-799-1965 if you want to chime in.
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3: 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A couple of people texting in about the stories from the Bizarre Files today. One about the robot making blizzards, and they say boo to Dairy Queen for letting a robot take a human job. And then somebody else say that Grand Theft Auto 6 was delayed for over a year, so stuff like this was bound to happen. I don't know what the delay has to do with women being jealous over fictitious characters in the game, but nonetheless, if you want to chime in, 414-799-1965. 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
4: Slow going right now on eastbound 94, traveling from the zoo into downtown. You're seeing delays going westbound on 94 from the Marquette out to Holly Road. And there are delays on northbound 41 from Burleigh up to Silver Spring. 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I'm Marcus Salem, WKLH Hometown Traffic.
5: Your Weather Watch 12 forecast brought to you by Loyal Family Renovations. We'll see some rain today. Could be some this morning. Otherwise, definitely overnight into tomorrow. Be cloudy today and a high of 77. It's 62. I'm Doreen.
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0: Got some important recall information headed your way.
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2: Some good news in the airline industry and some not so good news. The National Transportation Safety Board is looking into the cause of Sunday's incident in which an Amazon cargo jet overshot the runway at Miami International Airport and barreled into vehicles. Five people are dead. The AP said the investigation is focusing on whether the plane touched down too late upon landing. The Miami airport is not equipped with an arresting system that the FAA says has saved hundreds of lives by stopping planes that overshoot the runway. So instead, the airport has a 1,000-foot safety buffer on each of its runways. Clearly, that did not work.
0: Yeah, what you're talking about, by the way, is the crushable concrete. Maybe you've seen this at the bottom of huge hills where trucks can pull off when they lose their brakes or whatever. It's a similar system at airports. And, you know, you don't even realize it's there, but it's there when you need it. And hopefully it's something that can be perfected over the next few years.
2: Well, or just add it to all airports.
0: Right.
2: Because clearly they needed it in Miami.
0: Mm-hmm.
2: Can you hit the recall, please?
0: Here we go.
3: Let's spin the wheel of recalls!
2: This time it lands on Walmart's Great Value Organic Triple Berry Blend. It's a frozen berry blend with the possibility of E. coli contamination. It's 10-ounce bags of strawberries, blackberries, and blueberries together. No illnesses have been yet associated, but it has been recalled in Wisconsin. If you have it, throw it away or take it back to Walmart to get a full refund. We're still suing over nonsense. A 63-year-old man is suing Delta because the flight attendant spilled coffee on his lap during a flight, burned his right leg. Now, apparently, he's suing for unspecified amount of damages. I'm sure, why not a million? That was the precedent set from McDonald's years ago. It just seems like that's the way to go.
0: Yeah, coffee is hot. Just a warning for people.
2: A good news story coming out of the airline industry. The TSA is testing the return of allowing non-travelers to hang out with loved ones at airport gates. Like I said, it was about 25 years ago. We were able to do that. You were able to greet those passengers coming off the plane as well. The TSA has launched Gateside by TSA PreCheck. It's a pilot program allowing approved non-ticketed visitors to pass through security at 13 airports. So far, not here, but like Dallas and Detroit, Indianapolis, Harry Reid, LAX, those are some of the airports. So non-ticketed visitors, like I said, that are approved, you have to go through the screening.
0: Mm-hmm.
2: You must apply through the TSA to get this Gateside pass before coming to the airport. You also have to have TSA PreCheck or known traveler number. But if you do all of that, then it's a possibility that you could be able to greet them or hang with them until their flight. I mean, since you got 2 hours.
0: Mm-hmm.
4: I don't know if you were like me as a kid, Doreen, but I used to think it was fun to go hang out at the airport.
2: Absolutely.
4: And just watch everyone come in. You didn't have a family or friends. That's what you did. You went to the airport and you just watched all the planes come in and all the families come in.
2: Yeah, well, we did that at the Lookout Point over on
4: that
2: Powell,
4: was the other place. Yeah,
2: yeah, on Layton Avenue. But
4: you could actually go in the airport and just sit on the...
2: On
4: the arrivals.
0: Watching all the people exchange hugs and kisses and things like that, all the emotions that go through it is what inspired the movie Love Actually.
2: Okay, so could be coming back. Fingers crossed. If you thought that cutting the cord was going to save you money, yeah, you were so wrong. Might be time to reattach it. According to a new report, streaming prices are increasing at a higher rate than cable ever did. Since 2022, streaming prices have jumped more than 3 times the rate of inflation, which, you know, is pretty high right now. Apple TV launched at $5 a month back in 2019. It has tripled. Disney Plus launched 2019 as well with $7 without ads. Now it's $12 with ads. Netflix is up 125% since 2023. So might be time, like you said, to go back. And no surprise here, there's a new report of the number one beer in America. It's Michelob Ultra. We've known that for a while, but here's the no shock. The state that loves beer the most, Wisconsin.
0: Oh, really?
2: Yep. Wisconsin, Wyoming, Kansas, Nebraska, Iowa, New Hampshire, Pennsylvania, North Dakota, South Dakota, and Missouri. The people that like it the least, Hawaii, Oregon, Maryland, Virginia, California, Alaska, mm-hmm. which kind of surprised me, Georgia, Washington, and Mississippi. So, beer capital of the world, we claim and we keep the title.
0: All right. We also love our dogs here in Wisconsin. We have the dog of the day on the website at WKLH.com. How smart exactly are dogs? I have a story from my personal life that will resonate with many of you. Tell it here in a few minutes on KLH. Stick with us.
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5: Hi, this is Dan Buttry, combat veteran of the Iraq War. Wauwatosa native and co-founder of Mission Barbecue, Bill Krause, opened their first restaurant on September 11, 2011, to mark the 10-year anniversary of 9/11. They did it to honor our nation's first responders and military as a way to help charitable organizations that focus on supporting this community. Mission Barbecue has donated over $47 million to these causes since 2011. Sadly, in September 2025, the Krause family would lose their son, Andrew, killed during an Army flight training exercise with the 160th Special Operations Regiment. This September, we remember all who were lost on 9/11 and in the line of duty ever since.
1: Ewald Automotive and 96.5 WKLH remain committed to serving southeastern Wisconsin's veterans and the families of veterans with the utmost dignity and excellence. 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

0: I wanted to bring my take on real coffee to the community. 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
1: Slowdowns right now on eastbound 94, running from 84th into downtown. You've got delays going westbound 94 from the Marquette out to Holly Road. A little bit slow on northbound 94 between Howard and Beecher. And there are delays both eastbound and westbound on the bypass between Loomis and the Hale. 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I'm Marcus Alm, WKLH Hometown Traffic.
2: Your WeatherWatch 12 forecast brought to you by Rose Pest Solution. There could be some rain this afternoon. Scattered showers surround the area. Otherwise, cloudy and a high of 77. Rain moves in later tonight. It's 63. I'm Doreen.
0: I'm Dave, along with Marcus. Coming up next, an amazing dog story from my personal life that many of you can probably relate to. Right after Tom Petty here.
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Tom Petty on 96.5 WKLH with Dave and Doreen and Marcus. It's been almost 2 weeks since Elle had to put down her German Shepherd. Sad story for all of us. You know, I took care of this German Shepherd quite often when Elle would go away on vacations or on business trips. And she was away for about a week with family recently, Elle was. And during that time in her neighborhood, one of the owners of another dog was walking its dog, Rocket, through the neighborhood, and Rocket kept going halfway up Elle's driveway and just staring at the house. This dog had never done that before. Again, it's been almost 2 weeks since the German Shepherd was

0: put down, and this other dog obviously sensed something or knew something. And then when Elle got back from her trip, she's in her driveway talking to some other neighbors when this same owner walks Rocket up to the driveway, and Rocket comes up the driveway and goes past all the other people and does something it had never done before to Elle. It nuzzled against her leg and stayed there. Now, how do dogs know this kind of thing? I mean, does a dog... It's not possible that a dog knows that another dog is dead necessarily.
1: Sure it does.
0: But, well,
1: why not?
0: Well, how does
1: why not? People know.
0: How does it do that,
1: though? They have different senses than we do. Sixth sense or whatever it is.
0: Or is it, Doreen, simply that they know that a dog used to live there and that dog is no longer there?
1: I mean, okay.
0: Or they put two and two together that maybe they knew that that dog was older and suffering and near the end. And now, because of that dog's absence, they're able to put two and two together. It's amazing to me, one way or the other. Very touching story. If anyone else has a story like this, 414-799-1965, if you want to chime in. What do you think? I mean, do you think dogs know one another? I mean, obviously, if a dog dies and the smell of death is there, it's one thing. But they couldn't have sensed that aspect, just that the dog was suddenly missing after being part of that home for 13 years.
1: I think they do. I think they can. I don't think that's crazy or out of whatever at all. If you have a dog, you know. Mm-hmm. They just know.
0: Yeah.
1: Have you ever seen the movie Achi? Ridiculous.
0: I did not see that movie. Tell me about it.
1: I don't even know if I can. It's the most heart-wrenching movie I've ever seen. It's about a guy who dies and he doesn't come home from work one day.
0: Is that Tom Hanks? No.
1: No, different. It's... I can't remember who's in it now. But and he took the train every day. Mm-hmm. And the dog walks to the train station every day until it dies, waiting for its owner to come back. Or whatever he's waiting for. But, man, it's somebody just texted in and says, I work in veterinary. Dogs absolutely do know when other dogs pass away. I think so. I think they just know. Mm. And I don't know that it's for us to understand because we're not canines.
0: Right.
1: Or felines or whatever, you know, but I think that they have that sense.
0: Well, it was an incredibly touching moment for Elle. And when she told me the story yesterday, I almost broke down. We're playing golf. I'm like, wow, it's just unbelievable that dogs do that and they have that quality. And yeah, I'm not doubting that it occurs. I just wonder how extreme it actually is. If you have any other thoughts, 414-799-1965 is the number. Love to hear from you.
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3: We'll get to our Green and Gold Insider, Jason Wilde, about the Packers here in just a few minutes. But we're also talking about pets today and their knowledge about other pets passing away or being ill. Having that sixth dog sense, perhaps. The number is 414-799-1965. Hi, who's this?
4: This is Ed.
3: Ed, what's up?
4: I lost my dog 3 weeks ago, and I have another dog named Cooper. The dog that died is Charlie. He had another dog named Cooper, and they always used to get along, fight, do all their things. And now that Charlie's gone, Cooper never slept in his bed. He goes and lays in his bed in his crate because he misses his brother.
5: Mm. Yeah.
3: Yeah.
5: Absolutely.
3: Yep, I get it.
4: Yes.
3: Yep. And was the one dog who's living around when the other dog passed away?
4: Absolutely. We got Cooper last year as the rescue, and they had their tangles and fights. In fact, about 2 months ago they got in such a tangle I pulled them apart and they bit me. But they loved each other. They loved each other.
5: Yeah.
3: Yep, got it. Well, thanks for the call. Appreciate it.
4: You betcha. Take care.
3: Bye, Ed. KLH, hi, who's this?
6: Hi, I am calling about a cat story.
3: Yes, what's your first name?
6: My name is Jennifer.
3: Go ahead.
6: Okay. We moved into a neighborhood about... The neighbor next door had a cat. It was a neighborhood cat. Went around the neighborhood, never came in our yard. In 2018, my daughter went to camp for 2 weeks. I was so distraught that I missed her so much. When I was gardening, the cat came into my yard, wouldn't leave me alone, sat next to my leg for 2 hours. It was amazing.
5: Yeah, they know. They just know.
6: So the funny thing about that story is we now own the cat.
3: Oh, wow.
5: Sweet.
3: Nice. Jennifer, thanks for the call.
6: Thank you.
3: Yeah, the number is 414-799-1965 for the Creative Planning talk or text line.
5: Yep, text coming in. My one dog passed away at home when nobody was home, and the other dog surrounded the dog with toys.
3: Aww.
5: And then another one says, once we had a dog that sensed when we were near the Waupun prison. The dog was fine riding in the car, but as soon as we neared the prison, it sensed something. It stood up and started barking, would not stop until we were out of eyesight of the facility. I don't know what it sensed, but it was real. We took Lulu once to the cemetery, the one that's on Capitol Drive that's got the... the Veterans Cemetery, mm-hmm. And there's over Memorial Day, they do all sorts of things, put flags on every grave in remembrance and all this kind of stuff. And we just took her there when we were walking around, and she was unsettled the entire time. Like, just could not relax, could not settle. Weird. They just know.
3: Yeah. We'll ask our Green and Gold Insider, Jason Wilde, who's a pet owner, about this topic, and find out what's going on with the pack as the NFL season is set to begin this week. Coming up after Journey on KLH.

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0: 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Our Green and Gold Insider, Jason Wilde on KLH. Jason.
2: Good morning, everybody. How we doing?
3: Excellent.
0: Doing okay. Just telling the story a few minutes ago about my girlfriend, Elle, and how her German Shepherd passed away recently. And another dog in the neighborhood has been apparently aware of this whole thing and coming up the driveway, looking for the dog, and then nuzzling against my girlfriend's leg when it never did this kind of thing before. Dogs have a sense. You're a pet owner. Have you ever seen anything like this before?
4: I am. I know that as I'm talking to you right now, I'm sitting on the bed because I'm getting some work done this morning on my laptop. And Stella, who is our 11-year-old dog, is sitting with me. And we have had this conversation a number of times with the girls. I think their hope is no one passes away until after they've left for college.
0: Yes.
3: Yeah.
4: But the best line I've ever heard, and I'm hoping Stella lives to be like 20 because she's the first pet we ever got, and she's the best dog I could ask for.
0: Mm-hmm.
3: Yeah.
4: Dogs give you many of the best days of your life and one of the worst.
0: Yep,
3: for sure.
4: And so anybody, like, there's, if you've never had pets, you don't, this is one of those things you just can't understand. Like, I would never say, it's like, you know, Paula lost her grandpa a couple weeks ago, who was an amazing man, lived to be 93, lived an incredible life. He was my biggest fan, which, you know, there's not many of those. So I always appreciated that about him. But, like, I would never say it's the same. But the pain is in the same zip code.
3: For sure.
4: And so I'm sorry for Elle, and I just, it's, especially when you have the number of pets we have at our house. Like, we had to put down one of our cats a year or two ago, and he was a total jerk. Like, we had brought him in because friends couldn't handle him, and we, of course, like, oh, it'll be fine. And he would have, like, these just rage moments where he would, like, bite you or claw you, and so he was very difficult. But even then, when we had to put him down because he had a medical issue, like, we were all, like, crushed while sobbing, and I'm like, this cat was a jerk most of the time, and we're still this sad. So imagine what it's going to be like for others. So yeah. But I would argue they give you so much happiness for their entire lives that it's worth the heartache of that time after.
3: Yeah.
0: Have you ever had any memorable conversations with Packers players about their pets?
4: So I know that there's, through the years, I've had this conversation with players because, I know there's several that have had dogs that, like, they get them. It's, what's really funny is, you know, some of these guys, they get them, you know, like as a guard dog type deal.
0: Mm-hmm.
4: And then they find that they become really attached to them as pets, you know? And so I've always been impressed by the guys that they kind of let their guard down when you get them started talking about their dog, and man, they're like a puddle because they're just so happy to have somebody talking about their dog with them.
3: Aw. All right, Jason, let's talk Packers opener.
4: Football.
3: Let's talk football. What is your prediction for not just for this weekend but for the season?
4: Yeah, I just had to do that. We've got our little TV show tonight on WBAY, the ABC affiliate up here, and you know they wanted us. I don't like predictions. I always think that, you know, there's an inherent bias then.
3: Mm-hmm.
4: If you make a prediction that you want to be proven right. I took them to go 11-6. And to win the division, but I did not do that with any measure of confidence. And it's funny because the other guys that are on the panel, we had to send in our predictions in this group text, and I think I picked them with the best record of the four of us. One had 10-7, one had 8-9.
0: Mm.
4: So that I think highlights kind of how I feel about this team. Like, I'm looking forward to this season. And Sunday in Minneapolis, because frankly, I don't know what to expect. Like, I don't know how good these guys are. I think they're good, mm-hmm. but I think they've got some depth problems. I think they've got some questions on the offensive line. They're not going to have Micah Parsons for the first part of the season. They're not going to have Josh Jacobs for however long that's going to be. So there's a lot of things where, and I don't want to believe this for you Packers fans out there listening, but there are certain years where you just kind of get a bad feeling like things aren't going well.
3: Mm-hmm.
4: And ever since that Jacobs thing on Memorial Day weekend, and you know, they moved up his court date. He's in court now on Thursday. It just feels like one of those years where Murphy's Law can apply and everything that could go bad does.
0: Mm.
4: I'm not saying that will happen, but sometimes you get that vibe.
0: Well, they're point and a half underdogs against the Vikings, who have been in disarray at least for a year or so and have a new quarterback. So I don't know if that is significant at all, but it seems like maybe they could be favorites on the road against this Vikings team, but they aren't.
4: Yeah, I mean, what's funny is obviously I think this is 5 years in a row where they will have faced a different starting quarterback when they face the Vikings.
0: Mm-hmm.
4: Kyler Murray this year, J.J. McCarthy last year, Sam Darnold the year before that, Kirk Cousins the year before that. So, like, yeah, I mean, that's a different deal, right? And we don't know what to expect from Kyler Murray. Obviously, he was a disappointment in Arizona. The Packers defensive coordinator was his head coach in Arizona, Jonathan Gannon. But to me, this game is going to come down to one thing. And I know we've got a couple more days this week to talk about other aspects. But, like, their offensive line, like, their two most experienced dudes are both dealing with knee issues. When we asked if he was certain that Zach Bakobuele and Aaron Banks would be available on Sunday, Matt LaFleur's response was, we'll see. Now, that could be a little bit of gamesmanship, no doubt about it. But I think it's more than just that. I think there's legitimate concern. And against this defense, which is super aggressive and can be super confusing, that's not ideal for the Packers.
0: We're talking to our Green and Gold insider, Jason Wilde, on 96.5 WKLH.
2: Jason, is it an advantage or a disadvantage that the Packers have to wait over a week from the end of the last preseason game to the start of the NFL season?
4: I think when you have some injury issues, right, that gives you more days to heal. And look, everybody except the Seahawks and the Patriots, right, who open up tomorrow. And then, is that game, I always get confused when things happen in Australia, other than Alexander and the terrible, horrible, no good, very bad day where he threatens to move to Australia. Is it Friday there when they're playing? Is it Friday here when they're playing?
3: Good question.
4: Shanahan had a line about how, since I'm in the future and the

0: funny things can happen in football games that decide games. And maybe, you know, Kyle Shanahan's team loses, and it was still the right way to go about it.
1: Mm-hmm.
0: But it's obviously the zero-sum game of did you win or not. But, yeah, I'm glad you brought that up, Dave, because I have been fascinated by how it's the complete opposite end of the spectrum. One team is spending a full week there,
1: yep,
0: and the other one is treating it like they're playing in Cleveland.
1: I know, yeah. And the Rams have done this kind of thing before when they played in London, but traveling to London is a whole different deal than traveling to Australia, so we'll see.
0: Yeah. 16-hour flight.
1: Well, yeah. And this is the other thing about this. They've guaranteed that every single player on the roster who's making that trip will have a lie-flat bed on the airplane. That's a big airplane.
0: That is, and I've never flown on a plane with those types of sleeping arrangements, so I can't imagine it's comfortable. But if I'm able to fall asleep with my head against the window, those guys should be fine.
1: For sure. All right. Well, football is here. We got a game. What, day after tomorrow? We've got the first game on a hump day, and then the game in Australia. That's either, I don't know, Thursday or Friday, according like you were saying. So we'll have to sort it all out. But bottom line, ready for some football.
0: Yeah, I don't know if I've ever been more ready. It just feels like it's taken forever to get the games to count. I can't wait to start finding out what this team's really about.
1: Well, we may find out more in the next 24 hours, too. And since it's an odd week this week, we had you on today because we missed you yesterday. And we'll have you on again tomorrow, right?
0: You will indeed. I'll be here with belts on, everybody.
2: All right. Thanks. Can't wait.
1: Appreciate it, Jason.
0: All right, buddy. Take care. Be good.
1: He's Jason Wilde. He's roughly half of Wilde and Tausch on ESPN Radio. And he's all ours 3 times a week here on KLH.
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2: 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Marcus, what's going on?
3: There's an accident on the bypass right now, westbound at 27th Street. It is out of traffic, but very slow right now. Moving west from the Mitchell Interchange over to Loomis. You're seeing delays traveling eastbound from the Hale over to Loomis. It's a slow ride on eastbound 94. First, you've got delays from Highway 16 to Highway 18, but even slower as you go from the zoo into downtown. Delays westbound run from the Marquette out to Holly Road. If you're on southbound 43, there are delays that stretch all the way from Brown Deer down to North Avenue, and northbound, you're traveling slow from the Marquette up to Capitol. Slowdowns on southbound 41 run from Fond du Lac down to Capitol, and northbound a little bit slow between Capitol and Silver Spring. And you're running slow on northbound 94. Delays run from College all the way up to Greenfield. 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I'm Marcus Allen with WKLH Hometown Traffic.
4: Your Weather Watch 12 forecast. Cloudy today. We might see some rain pop up here and there. Otherwise, rain moves in overnight tonight. We'll get to a high of 76. It's 65. I'm Doreen.
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0: All right, welcome to the Celebrity Hotline right now. Jim Kerr, lead singer of Simple Minds.
3: Hello, all.
0: Hello.
4: Morning.
0: What do you know about Milwaukee and Wisconsin?
3: I just know I love it. How about that?
4: Perfect. We love it, too.
0: You know, this is Dave, and you've probably been in and out of radio stations all over the U.S. I met you in 1985. You were inside our station when I worked for WCMF in Rochester, New York. How many radio stations have you been in and out of over the years here?
3: That is a great question. I mean, I would say no idea, but I'm happy to say that it was all 99% were a pleasure to go to. People were always enthusiastic and always welcoming.
0: Well, do you have a bad story you could tell us without identifying the station about something bad that happened?
3: You really want me to tell you? Yeah, okay. I did punch one programmer.
0: Really? You punched a programmer?
3: Yeah.
4: You know what?
3: Yeah,
4: sometimes they deserve it.
3: Yes, they asked for it. No, this guy, he was so rude to the promotions. She was a girl, record company. He was so rude to her, and I just couldn't stand by, so I just slugged him.
0: Can you say what city?
3: Vancouver.
0: Okay.
4: All right, so you guys started this band, you know, you were like 18 years old. Did you ever think that you would go as long as you did and you'd be here writing a book about it?
3: We've been blessed. We've been so fortunate. I mean, what a life. And this is what we wanted to do with our life. But we had dreams and we were pretty good at acting on our dreams, but no one knew then. Even then when we started, the Rolling Stones were still only in their mid-30s or whatever. The only real guys that did it for their whole lives then were the old blues guys and such. But here we are, and as I say, blessed, feeling extremely lucky, and still excited about it. You know, today we had new music released, and there's always new tour dates on the horizon, and we keep running with it as long as we're enjoying it, as long as the energy, as long as people are interested in listening and talking to us. Why wouldn't you?
0: 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He's the lead singer of Simple Minds.
3: That was the only one time. I'm a pacifist. I just thought I was being heroic to the lady who was, you know.
0: Yeah, no, all good.
3: I was brought up not to put up with that.
0: We defend your decision, Jim. Jim's got a brand new book out called Our Secrets Are the Same, The Enduring Friendship at the Heart of Simple Minds, and we're learning more here on KLH.
5: And Jim, I got to ask you, speaking of being in a fighting mood, I mean, do you get bothered often by the fact that Simple Minds gets kind of classified as a one-hit wonder, yet there are so many great songs in your catalog, like Alive and Kicking, all the things she said, some of my favorites. You guys are still doing it after all of these years, but does it bother you that you kind of get lumped into that one-hit wonder era?
3: You know, I should begin by saying no one owes us anything. If people only know one song or only like one song or love one song, that's fantastic. If they like more than that, then of course we're delighted. And that's our take on it. But I would have to say, most places around the world, Simple Minds are known for more than just one song.
4: True, except for, you can't argue that it's Don't You Forget About Me is one of the greatest songs ever.
3: Isn't it? Yeah, it's just, you know, it's its own thing. It lives on its own planet. It's the black hit from space. It's just its own thing, and it you know, subsequent generations. But, I mean, you think of everything that's tied up with that record. You've got the song itself. At that time, MTV was a big thing, 24 hours a day, pumping it out. Amazingly, you've got the movie right around that time as well, Live Aid. I mean, a lot of combustion there, and so the song is, I say they're standing back from the song, just seeing the song as the record as its own thing, and when it comes on, you know, it still sounds great.
0: Do people, when they see you, raise their fist like Judd Nelson did at the end of that movie to you?
3: If I did, they would say Jim's going to slug someone.
5: And Jim, you know, the secret to Simple Minds' success over the number of years has been your partnership with Charlie Burchill. What has kept you two together all these years?
3: Again, you know, I mean, to have a pal to go through life with you, all of us, and I don't know who your best friend or who your longest friend is, but to have a long-term relationship is a wonderful thing. In our case, especially, you know, when it's also inside the band, and we're not just pals, we create together, we make art together, we make music together, but it, for us, the band is a bit like a calling. It's just something that called us at the age of 16, and it's still calling us to do it. You need a sense of purpose in life, and this is our sense of purpose. We get up there, we go on stage, and our job is to make the place jump up and down, and we're pretty good at it.
0: Talking to Jim Kerr of Simple Minds, the book is called Our Secrets Are the Same. Without giving away the entire book, can you just give us one compelling nugget that we'll read about in this book?
5: Other than punching program directors.
3: Well, not that will be in the next book. I forgot about it till you reminded me. But I would say, well, there's so many. I mean, there are obviously so many, but just the very idea, you know, that thing of moments that the most unlikely. If my mother and father hadn't this, because I met Charlie when we moved to an area in Glasgow. Dad didn't want to go there, but Mum did want to go there, and, you know, Mum got her way. If she hadn't have done that, because the first day we moved in, they were still building the area, they were still building houses around it and such. It was like a building site, and down the bottom of the street, we went out to play the first day, down the bottom of the street, amongst this, you know, cement castles and sandcastle, there was a kid called Charlie Burchill. Charlie and I met that first day. We were 8 years old, and here we are, more than 5 decades later, still staying in the same street.
4: Just goes to show that if Mom is happy, everybody's happy.
3: There you go. Mom decides. But thanks to her, if she hadn't done that, I'd be driving a taxi.
0: Well, I bet you'd be good at that, too. And plus, you could tell great stories with that Scottish brogue to your passengers in the taxi cab.
3: Jim, very good.
0: Thanks for your time, and best of luck with the book.
3: All right. Thank you very much, and thanks for reminding me about that story. I'm going to go ahead and get some boxing gloves.
0: Love it. Jim Kerr from Simple Minds on 96.5 WKLH.
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0: And from one legend to another, Roger Daltrey coming to town. We'll give you your chance to win tickets to see Roger Daltrey live. Our new game is Who Are You? And we'll play that in just a few minutes here on KLH.
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0: 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Hope you had a great Labor Day weekend. 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
1: So going right now on the bypass westbound, you've got delays that run from the Mitchell Interchange over to the Hale. Eastbound running slow from the Hale over to Loomis. Northbound 94 is a slow ride getting from Layton into downtown. On eastbound 94, things are moving slow from the Zoo into downtown. And westbound 94 has delays from the Marquette out to Hawley Road. There are delays on southbound 41 stretching from Fond du Lac down to Burleigh. And southbound 43 is a slow ride from Good Hope down to North Avenue. Traffic is brought to you by L.H. 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I'm Marcus Elm, WKLH Hometown Traffic.
2: 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We could see some rain later tonight, maybe a pop-up shower here or there today, otherwise cloudy, and a high of 77. It's 67. I'm Doreen.
0: I'm Dave, along with Marcus.
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0: All right. If you'd like to play the Who Are You game, call now. Here's the Who

0: That's the Who. Roger Daltrey up front, and Daltrey tickets up for grabs on 96.5 WKLH with our new game, Who Are You? Tiffany on the line to give it a shot. How you doing there, Tiffany?
1: Good. How are you today?
0: Doing great. Thanks for asking. Are you a Roger Daltrey or fan of the Who?
1: I hope so.
0: You hope you're a fan. All right.
1: Yeah.
0: Well, here we go. It's the Who Are You game. Going to give you a clue, and you just need to make believe you are this somebody who is famous.
1: Okay.
0: Here's your clue. You are a Milwaukee-born actor who played both Willy Wonka and Dr. Frankenstein. Who are you?
1: Gene Wilder. Yeah. Gene Wilder, that one was easy.
2: Well, I'm glad you thought so.
0: Good job, Tiffany. Good job.
1: I'm at 7 Brew right now. It's not crazy like it was yesterday.
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1: Nothing.
0: All right. Well, hopefully you'll get your coffee soon there. Congratulations. 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
5: Talking with my friend Timmy White, we think Boss Gags is often overlooked. 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You like the softer side of Boss. 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
0: 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Another big win for the Brewers, and maybe a case where Craig Counsell just left his pitcher in there one batter too long. Too bad.
3: Anytime you beat the Cubs, it's a good day.
0: Yeah, 4-3 win for the Brewers, and a fantastic catch by Luis Lara in right field.
4: High drive into deep right center field. Lara going back. Lara leaps, and this kid is a star. He makes another great play. You got to be kidding me.
3: That saved the game.
5: Certainly took away extra bases. I mean, he is playing huge out there in right field. My goodness.
6: Take a bow, Luis.
0: B.A. and Rock on the call. And yeah, definitely saved the game. Not sure whether he saved a home run or not, but at least it was going to be extra bases off the top of the wall. And fantastic defensive play. The kid is here to stay, it looks like. And the Brewers get the Cubs again tonight with the Miz on the mound. And hopefully the Miz has righted the ship. He sort of had a little bit of a shaky outing last time out.
3: Yeah, well, hopefully.
0: Yeah, we'll see what happens.
3: We'll see.
0: Yeah. NFL football, of course, this week with a game Wednesday night, a game Thursday night, and then the full Sunday schedule, including the Pack in Minnesota against the Vikings. The Packers are listed with the odds makers as 1.5-point underdogs in that game, even though the Vikings have a lot of turnover and brand-new quarterback this year. See what happens there. Meantime, college football over the weekend. Wisconsin
3: got terrible.
0: Did you watch or
3: yes.
0: not? Yeah. I don't know why. I think they got robbed on one of the early calls when the Wisconsin player fumbled the kickoff into the hands of a player from Notre Dame. Mm-hmm. And I think he was out of bounds before he had control of that ball. And even the announcers,
3: I don't think that would have made a difference.
0: Well, momentum can mean a lot in a game, and that, you know, that would have been a
3: I know, but
0: momentum
3: did you actually
0: changer.
3: Watch the game?
0: Of course.
3: I know, but they started off okay, but they just, the second half of the game was like a completely different game.
0: Yeah. You know, and it's sort of inevitable sometimes when an opponent is a 20-point underdog that eventually they're going to fall. But that early play may have made a big difference. And certainly, there were other college football games over the weekend that could have gone one way or another, including the Michigan game against Western Michigan.
7: Western Michigan pulls off the week one stunner. They take down the Wolverines.
0: Oh, wait, not so fast.
8: After review, there's 1 second remaining in the game. Third down.
7: Deep drop, going to unload it towards the end zone, into the crowd. J.J. Buchanan, touchdown, a miracle at Michigan Stadium.
0: Yeah, Michigan get a miracle. They get an extra second and an extra chance to win the game at the end. A lot of people thinking it was fixed in favor of the Wolverines in that game. And again, I think the same thing kind of happened with Wisconsin. I thought they got robbed of an early play, not as dramatic as this finish between Western Michigan and Michigan, but still damaged the Badgers nonetheless. By the way, Badgers punter Sean West was fantastic in that game from Homestead High in Mequon. I don't know if you watched the game and saw his performance or not, but he was great. It was great.
9: But what does that tell you about a Wisconsin game and you're highlighting the punter as the best thing that you had?
0: Hey, trying to look at the bright side here, guys. Trying to look at the bright side. The Badgers will host Western Illinois this Saturday night after a quick turnaround. So just 6 days later, they get a college football game. And again, the Pack in Minnesota against the Vikings.
9: That's what it was. Wisconsin was looking ahead to Western Illinois.
3: Sure.
0: Okay, you go with that one. You go with that one. And
9: you wanted the linings on that one.
0: Yeah,
9: so
0: silver linings for sure. In golf, Tiger Woods' son, Charlie, has signed a $3 million endorsement deal with TaylorMade Golf. He's 17 years old. This is the...
3: It's not all that different than the NIL.
0: Right?
9: When did Tiger sign his Nike deal the first time around? Wasn't he about 17?
0: It's a good question.
3: Pretty young, yeah.
0: And it is an NIL deal, Doreen. That's exactly what it is for Charlie Woods.
3: Not surprised at all.
0: He's ranked as the number 306th best junior golfer in the standings, but of course he's got the name to go along with it, and he's $3 million richer now and already a better driver than dad.
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3: Hey, Matt, about your sister's wedding.
4: Yeah, Dad, who was that guy?
3: Justin, he's from Virginia. And after our guys dropped off our pizza at the reception, he instantly became our biggest fan. He jokingly said to his wife, Jessica, we're moving to Wisconsin.
4: Yeah, they sure don't get the kind of pizza Marty's has been putting out down there.
3: They sure don't. But folks, you do.
4: If you consider yourself a pizza aficionado and you haven't tried Marty's yet, get in here.
3: And get ready for what a lot of people call the very best pizza they've ever had.

0: Lily was her name, but all the gals in her motorcycle group called her Lil. She was a Harley-Davidson enthusiast, to say the least, and had more than her fair share of bikes. From bobbers to choppers and cruisers to her trike, she'd ridden it all. Lil had been to most of the big rallies and certainly to all the Harley anniversaries here in town. So when she passed, we thought that there would be nothing more appropriate than a motorcycle procession. Over 100 leather-clad riders and about 70 bikes rumbled goodbye that morning. But it was the night before when all the memories were shared. Hundreds of photos taken throughout the years lined the walls. And although it was sad to see Lil go, those in attendance were in good spirits, because those memories will always live on.
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0: 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Marcus?
1: Well, right now, if you're on the bypass, both eastbound and westbound are running slow between 27th and Hale. It's a slow ride on eastbound 94 getting from the zoo into downtown. Delays westbound 94 run from the Marquette out to Holly Road. There are delays on northbound 41 from Burleigh up to Silver Springs. Slowdowns on southbound 43 running from Good Hope down to North Avenue. A little bit slow as you head northbound 94 from the Plainfield curve up to Beecher. 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I'm Marcus Allen with WKLH Hometown Traffic.
2: Your Weather Watch 12 forecast. Could see some rain pop up today. Otherwise, showers and storms move in tonight. It'll be cloudy and a high of 76. At 69, I'm Doreen.
0: I'm Dave, along with Marcus. We got the Bizarre Files coming your way in just a few minutes. Apparently, real women are jealous about a fictitious woman in a video game. 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
4: We'll start off with this. Elf Cosmetics has launched three new pickle-flavored lip balms. Shades and flavors include the Real Dill, Elf Von Dill, and Spicy Lil Dill. The set also includes a cucumber-shaped blending sponge. The product are priced under $10, as all of Elf Cosmetics typically is. I don't know if you're into it. There you go.
2: Yeah, I don't. If I kiss Elle, I don't think I want her lips tasting or smelling like pickles. I don't know about you.
5: What would you want her?
4: Well, I'm not-

0: not going to kiss Al, so.
1: Right. Well, what about you? Would Jim want to kiss your lips with the pickle flavored all over it there or not?
0: I don't know. I'd have to ask him.
2: Right. Bring on Jill. I'd be all in.
0: Yeah.
1: Yeah.
2: I know she loves pickles, and I love Jill, so bring on the pickles.
0: Yeah.
1: All right.
2: What flavor would you want to kiss Al with?
1: Oh, I don't know. Let me think. Like, I think I'd rather have pumpkin spice than
2: Dill.
0: No, thanks.
1: And I'm not a big pumpkin spice fan, but that just seems more apropos, I think. Hey, they're using robots to make blizzards at Dairy Queen now.
0: Okay.
1: A robot named North has been making Oreo blizzards at Dairy Queen in Shanghai, China. North, the robot, follows a 55-step process using the same machines and cups and toppings and blenders as human employees. North takes a cup, adds soft serve, 3 scoops of Oreo crumbs, blends the treat, flips the cup upside down without spilling it, which
2: I was going to ask. Very important to do.
1: Yeah.
0: This seems like a no-brainer to me. Why wouldn't you have a robot do this? It's not like, you know, anything that difficult. It's so easy a robot could do it.
1: Yep. North, the robot, works from 10 a.m. to 10 p.m., doesn't get tired, doesn't complain.
0: Yeah, you don't have to pay it overtime, you don't have to pay it benefits, and you don't have to pay it $20 an hour. Yes. So.
2: Oh, you don't think it complains, but back in the kitchen area,
0: maybe.
2: And the robot takes a load off. It's
0: fine,
2: like,
0: let it.
2: Ugh, customers. Ugh.
0: Let it.
1: With the other robots complaining, perhaps? Yeah, maybe. Well, hasn't perfected the craft of making sundaes and things like that. So until that can happen, I guess you're still going to need real life employees at Dairy Queen. Here's a guy who can't tell real from fake. He's gone viral because of a scare that he noticed in the mirror recently. Here he talks about it on his TikTok.
3: So I went into the bathroom and I look in the mirror and I see these two dark lines on my forehead. They're like brown or maybe even black. It looked like maybe it was in my skin, and so I was kind of concerned. Everything's going through my head, like, is that a brain tumor that just formed? Is it skin cancer that wasn't there a couple hours ago?
1: No.
3: It was chocolate pudding.
1: There you go. Chocolate pudding on his forehead. Now, first of all, how does chocolate pudding get... That's a messy eater right there.
0: Yeah, there's more to that story. Someone just wanted to make a video.
1: Yeah, maybe that's it. I once had a problem when I was about 5 years old, and my grandfather was essentially my dad in those days, so we lived in my grandfather's house, and he was my dad because my dad wasn't around. And we went to visit another relative in a nursing home, and I went to the bathroom in the nursing home, and I realized something was wrong with my genitals. And I came back out of the bathroom, and I whispered in my grandfather's ear, I said, "Can you come into the bathroom with me, Grandpa George? I need to show you something." And it turns out it was a red piece of thread that was on my genitals. And I thought I was bleeding to death.
0: How old were you?
1: Five, yeah, maybe? Four?
2: Torturous. Don't get me wrong. I mean, I would freak out too if I were that age and I saw red down there.
1: Yeah, I mean, like, and Grandpa George, I swear to God, I think he was, I think he probably told that joke to his buddies at the golf course all the time because of that. And
2: to this day, this is why Dave does not wear red underwear.
1: That's, you know what? It's funny you mentioned that, Marcus. I've got some red underwear on today. but it
0: Do
1: is scary.
0: Do you two want to be alone together? Do you want me to step out for a second?
1: Yeah, we might need a moment between the guys here. And finally, in our report today, with regard to real versus fake, women are banning their men from playing Grand Theft Auto because they're jealous about one of the characters in the Grand Theft game. Her name is Lucia. Players can reportedly build a, quote, relationship with Lucia through text messages, dates, and other romantic interactions. This is an option in the Grand Theft Auto game. You can have a romance, if you're a real guy, with a fake character. And women are upset about the whole thing. Players that use this option, they claim that the fictional relationship is not cheating and that the game can be played without using that feature.
0: I don't understand. If you can't separate real from... I don't... What kind of a world are we living in?
2: So is there an option then that you could like make out with Lucia behind a dumpster while you're busy stealing
0: your
2: cars?
0: Your characters? Who cares?
1: Right? I mean, how real? You know, the bigger

0: problem here is men who are so hooked on this game that they play it night and day.
1: Well, sure. That I mean, you know, who can't separate reality from, you know, fantasy? It's the guys, the women, either one. Yeah. There's some serious problems here.
0: Yeah, who's got the biggest problem? The women who are jealous over the fictitious woman,
1: yes,
0: or the guys who,
1: yes,
0: play too much of the game?
1: Yes, yes, all of the above.
0: All of the above. If you're a Grand Theft Auto player and you want to chime in, 414.
2: Mom, lasagna. Bring the lasagna. Yeah. She is hungry.
1: Yeah.
0: Oh, yeah. You start feeding the video game character real food.
1: Yeah, then these are guys in there. These, okay, so let's go back to that. That's the actual true part of the story.
0: Yep.
1: They don't have girlfriends. These guys don't have real life girlfriends.
0: Maybe not. You know, I've got a buddy of mine whose daughter is in her early 20s and living in New York, and she has a hard time finding appropriate dates with men because of this problem and other problems with young men these days. Again, the number is 414-799-1965 if you want to chime in.
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4: Hi, this is Dan Butchery, combat veteran of the Iraq War. 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Andrea was on a business trip in the World Trade Center's North Tower the morning of 9/11. 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

0: 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Our Green and Gold Insider, Jason Wilde on KLH. 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
1: Good morning, everybody. How we doing?
2: Excellent.
0: Doing okay. I'm just telling the story about my girlfriend, Elle, and how her German Shepherd passed away recently. And another dog in the neighborhood has been apparently aware of this whole thing and coming up the driveway, looking for the dog, and then nuzzling against my girlfriend's leg when it never did this kind of thing before. Dogs have a sense. You're a pet owner. Have you ever seen anything like this before?
3: I am. I know that as I'm talking to you right now, I'm sitting on the bed because I'm getting some work done this morning on my laptop, and Stella, who is our 11-year-old dog, is sitting with me, and we have had this conversation a number of times with the girls. I think their hope is no one passes away until after they've left for college.
0: Yes.
2: Yeah.
3: But the best line I've ever heard, and I'm hoping Stella lives to be like 20 because she's the first pet we ever got, and she's the best dog I could ask for.
0: Mm-hmm.
2: Yeah.
3: Dogs give you many of the best days of your life and one of the worst.
0: Yep,
2: for sure.
3: And so anybody, like, there's, if you've never had pets, you don't, this is one of those things you just can't understand. Like, I would never say, it's like, you know, Paula lost her grandpa a couple weeks ago, who was an amazing man, lived to be 93, lived an incredible life. He was my biggest fan, which, you know, there's not many of those. So I always appreciated that about him. But, like, I would never say it's the same, but the pain is in the same zip code.
2: For sure.
3: And so I'm sorry for Elle, and I just, it's, especially when you have the number of pets we have at our house. Like, we had to put down one of our cats a year or two ago, and he was a total jerk. Like, we had brought him in because friends couldn't handle him, and we, of course, like, oh, it'll be fine. And he would have, like, these just rage moments where he would, like, bite you or claw you, and so he was very difficult. But even then, when we had to put him down because he had a medical issue, like, we were all, like, crushed while sobbing, and I'm like, this cat was a jerk most of the time, and we're still this sad. So imagine what it's going to be like for others. So yeah. But I would argue they give you so much happiness for their entire lives that it's worth the heartache of that time after.
2: Yeah.
0: Have you ever had any memorable conversations with Packers players about their pets?
3: So I know that there's, through the years, I've had this conversation with players because, I know there's several that have had dogs that, like, they get them. It's, what's really funny is, you know, some of these guys, they get them, you know, like as a guard dog type deal.
0: Mm-hmm.
3: And then they find that they become really attached to them as pets, you know? And so I've always been impressed by the guys that they kind of let their guard down when you get them started talking about their dog, and man, they're like a puddle because they're just so happy to have somebody talking about their dog with them.
2: Aw. All right, Jason, let's talk Packers opener.
3: Football.
2: Let's talk football. What is your prediction for not just for this weekend but for the season?
3: Yeah, I just had to do that. We've got our little TV show tonight on WBAY, the ABC affiliate up here, and you know they wanted us to, I don't like predictions. I always think that, you know, there's an inherent bias then.
2: Mm-hmm.
3: If you make a prediction that you want to be proven right. I took them to go 11-6. And to win the division, but I did not do that with any measure of confidence. And it's funny because the other guys that are on the panel, we had to send in our predictions in this group text, and I think I picked them with the best record of the four of us. One had 10-7, one had 8-9.
0: Mm.
3: So that I think highlights kind of how I feel about this team. Like, I'm looking forward to this season. And Sunday in Minneapolis, because frankly, I don't know what to expect. Like, I don't know how good these guys are. I think they're good, mm-hmm. but I think they've got some depth problems. I think they've got some questions on the offensive line. They're not going to have Micah Parsons for the first part of the season. They're not going to have Josh Jacobs for however long that's

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1: Go, Pat, go! It's time for roughly half of Wildy and Town.

0: going to be. So there's a lot of things where, and I don't want to believe this for you Packers fans out there listening, but there are certain years where you just kind of get a bad feeling, like things aren't going well.
1: Mm-hmm.
0: And ever since that Jacobs thing on Memorial Day weekend, and, you know, they moved up his court date. He's in court now on Thursday. It just feels like one of those years where Murphy's Law can apply and everything that could go bad does.
2: Mm.
0: I'm not saying that will happen, but sometimes you get that vibe.
2: Well, they're point and a half underdogs against the Vikings, who have been in disarray at least for a year or so and have a new quarterback. So I don't know if that is significant at all, but it seems like maybe they could be favorites on the road against this Vikings team, but they aren't.
0: Yeah, I mean, what's funny is obviously I think this is 5 years in a row where they will have faced a different starting quarterback when they face the Vikings.
2: Mm-hmm.
0: Kyler Murray this year, J.J. McCarthy last year, Sam Darnold the year before that, Kirk Cousins the year before that. So, like, yeah, I mean, that's a different deal, right? And we don't know what to expect from Kyler Murray. Obviously, he was a disappointment in Arizona. The Packers' defensive coordinator was his head coach in Arizona, Jonathan Gannon. But to me, this game is going to come down to one thing, and I know we've got a couple more days this week to talk about other aspects, but, like, their offensive line, like, their two most experienced dudes are both dealing with knee issues. When we asked if he was certain that Zach Bakobuele and Aaron Banks would be available on Sunday, Matt LaFleur's response was, we'll see. Now, that could be a little bit of gamesmanship, no doubt about it. But I think it's more than just that. I think there's legitimate concern. And against this defense, which is super aggressive and can be super confusing, that's not ideal for the Packers.
2: We're talking to our Green and Gold insider, Jason Wilde, on 96.5 WKLH.
3: Jason, is it an advantage or a disadvantage that the Packers have to wait over a week from the end of the last preseason game to the start of the NFL season?
0: I think when you have some injury issues, right, that gives you more days to heal. And look, everybody except the Seahawks and the Patriots. And then is that game? I always get confused when things happen in Australia, other than Alexander and the terrible, horrible, no good, very bad day where he threatens to move to Australia. Is it Friday there when they're playing? Is it Friday here when they're playing?
1: Good question.
0: Shanahan had a line about how since I'm in the future and the Rams aren't here yet, I'm not going to give injury information. Like, I'm so confused. But they play Friday, and then obviously the Packers play on Sunday. So I think it's a horse apiece.
2: One other thing about that Australian game, did you see how the Rams are traveling versus how the 49ers?
0: Yeah.
2: It's fascinating to me that the Rams are going to essentially fly there in one fell swoop and then get to the hotel and then play the game the next day, whereas the Niners will have been there for days and days and days getting acclimated to the time change.
0: Yeah, I love it. I love the fact that these two teams, and these guys are close friends. I mean, Kyle Shanahan and Sean McVay, you know, and then LaFleur's kind of the third amigo of those three guys because they are all together in Washington. They have a bunch of shared history. They're close friends. I'm fascinated by the fact that these two close buddies have taken two diametrically opposed approaches to this game where they're playing each other. Look, just because one team wins doesn't mean that will be the right decision, right?
2: Right.
0: Like, funny things can happen in football games that decide games, and maybe, you know, Kyle Shanahan's team loses, and it was still the right way to go about it.
2: Mm-hmm.
0: But it's obviously the zero-sum game of did you win or not. But yeah, I'm glad you brought that up, Dave, because I have been fascinated by how it's the complete opposite end of the spectrum. One team is spending a full week there,
2: yep,
0: And the other one is treating it like they're playing in Cleveland.
2: I know. Yeah. And the Rams have done this kind of thing before when they played in London. But traveling to London is a whole different deal than traveling to Australia. So we'll see.

0: see. Yeah.
1: 16-hour flight.
0: Well, yeah. And this is the other thing about this. They've guaranteed that every single player on the roster who's making that trip will have a lie-flat bed on the airplane. That's a big airplane.
1: That is, and I've never flown on a plane with those types of sleeping arrangements, so I can't imagine it's comfortable, but if I'm able to fall asleep with my head against the window, those guys should be fine.
0: All right, well, football is here.
1: Yeah, I don't know if I've ever been more ready. It just feels like it's taken forever to get the games to count. I can't wait to start finding out what this team's really about.
0: Appreciate it, Jason.
1: All right, buddy, take care. Be good.
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0: Oh, my God. 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

0: Who? Who? We played the Who Are You game earlier today for tickets to see Roger Daltrey. 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
0: All right. Lynch back from his vacation. And the Labor Day weekend is up next with 96 Minutes commercial free. 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
2: The only thing is that sauce that we use, the bechamel, which is one of the five mother sauces, uses flour to thicken milk. Go ahead.
1: My hand is raised, yeah. Sir. Five mother sauces?
2: Yes.
1: What does that mean?
2: There are five mother sauces in the world of food. We have tomato sauce. Then we have a velouté, which is a veal, chicken, or beef reduced broth. We have mayonnaise. We have hollandaise that they put on your eggs, you know, Benedict, mm-hmm. and so on and so forth.
1: Sure.
2: Then we have the bechamel. Those are called motherfucker sauces. Was I supposed to say that on the radio?
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Okay, not so fast, Cubs fans. I thought for a little while, Cubs are going to come back and win this thing. But no, our beloved Brewers held out tight. I was happy about that. Duke teams play again today, so go Brewers.

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Lynch back from vacation. Hope you guys had a wonderful extended Labor Day weekend. Back to it. Hey, we got a short work week, though. That's always nice.

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2: Talking with my friend Timmy White, we think Boss Gags is often overlooked. And then you got your favorite. You like the softer side of Boss. 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
2: 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Yeah. I don't care what anybody says. This is a masterpiece. You got David Foster on the production. It's from the Urban Cowboys. 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
2: Yeah, sweet talker.
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0: Just in Town with Pat Benatar a few weeks back, right? 96.5 WKLH, Milwaukee's Classic Rock. Speaking of somebody coming to town, Roger Daltrey going to be playing at the Pabst Theater 1 week from today on September 15th. And that's why our artist profile this time around is The Who, in light of Roger Daltrey and his concert here in Milwaukee on the 15th. Oh, did I mention we have a chance for you to score some free tickets to that, too? 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Yep, sign up, and you could be going to see Roger Daltrey for free. And then, of course, salutes throughout the day of Who music. 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

0: 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I saw some dates added. St. Louis, one of them for Rush and Free Will. That's not a bad road trip if you want to make it. You're a Rush fan. 96.5 WKLH, Milwaukee's classic rock. Hey, our workforce VIP today is Edie Bars, and we're going to get back to Edie's playlist here in just a couple minutes. 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

0: Got the NFL season kicking off tomorrow. And then we got the Packers and the Vikings on Sunday afternoon, the Bears game right before that, so it shouldn't conflict with anything as far as you're watching, unless you're a Bears fan, and that's a whole different thing. Did you guys see that Michigan, Western Michigan game, college football over the weekend? Oh, my God. Yeah, boy, a lot of people are saying it's a Michigan miracle as far as the Wolverines winning, and then Western Michigan saying, no, we were robbed. They had to redo the play with 1 second left. Michigan ultimately scores, wins the game. Western would have won it.
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0: Steven Tyler Aerosmith and his collection of scarves, which I guess he has quite a vast collection of. So there you go. 96.5 WKLH, Milwaukee's Classic Rock. 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
2: Hi, this is Dan Buttry, combat veteran of the Iraq War. 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They did it to honor our nation's first responders and military as a way to help charitable organizations that focus on supporting this community. Mission Barbecue has donated over $47 million to these causes since 2011. Sadly, in September 2025, the Krause family would lose their son, Andrew, killed during an Army flight training exercise with the 160th Special Operations Regiment. This September, we remember all who were lost on 9/11 and in the line of duty ever since.
1: Ewald Automotive and 96.5 WKLH remain committed to serving southeastern Wisconsin's veterans and the families of veterans with the utmost dignity and excellence. 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

96.5 WKLH. Milwaukee's classic rock. Well, they had their green and gold insider Jason on with them this morning. Of course, we're talking football. The season officially kicks off tomorrow, and then the Packers and the Vikings on Sunday afternoon. Also, a Dairyland dumbass update was this morning, and a shot at Roger Daltrey tickets, too. So if you missed any of that, other than the ticket giveaway, you can always check out the

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0: adding to the creepy laughter. Def Leppard, Rock of Ages, 96.5 WKLH, Milwaukee's Classic Rock. Artist profile is The Who this time around, and that's because, boy, it's 1 week from today. We got Roger Daltrey coming September 15th to the Pabst Theater. Yeah, doing all your favorite Who tunes, and you could even score some free tickets to that show. 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And then listen throughout the day for salutes, too. That's what we do with our artist profile, which is The Who this time around. 96.5 WKLH. 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
1: 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But what I've learned over a lifetime is that great meals are not about food. 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

0: still good. Bad to the bone. Well, I don't know about that, but Craig is stepping in next. I don't know how bad he's feeling today. He's got the pop quiz at 3, listed 4. You got your 5 o'clock funnies. Perfect way to get into quitting time. We got a short work week this week, guys, with a holiday yesterday, right? And the KLH Classic Pair at 5:35. So that and more with Craig. Have a wonderful rest of your day, everybody. I'll see you tomorrow.
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0: is in 1 week, Riverside Theater. Here we go. Three Rogers. Tell me where they're from.
1: Doesn't take much time for corruption to take root, Reverend. How long is that, Roger? About as long as it takes compassion to die.
2: It's you I like.
3: I'm too old for this.
0: I'll play him again. I don't think you're going to get that first one. Maybe I'm wrong. It's happened before.
1: Doesn't take much time for corruption to take root, Reverend. How long is that, Roger? About as long as it takes compassion to die.
2: It's you I like.
3: I'm too old for this.
0: Call me at 414-799-1965 to win tickets for Roger Daltrey by telling me who those Rogers are.

0: Could you name our three Rogers? First one, there's a guy named Roger in the movie, ready for this? You probably recognize John Lithgow's voice.
1: Doesn't take much time for corruption to take root, Reverend.
2: How long is that, Roger? About as long as it takes compassion to die.
0: Yeah, that's from Footloose. So if you said Footloose, you got it right. Second one, Mr. Rogers, seems obvious.
3: It's you I like.
4: Oh, I'm too old for this.
0: And the third one, Roger Murtaugh, with his classic line that I had to bleep out. If you knew our three Rogers, if you knew those, you passed the pop quiz brought to you by the Milwaukee Admirals, and we're going to have a winner of those Roger Daltrey tickets coming up next on 96.5 KLH.

0: 96.5 KLH. It's either that I turn up the heat too much and you're like, I don't even know what you're doing, or the question is too easy because I completely stumped you on that pop quiz question, naming your Roger for Roger Daltrey tickets. So, try it again tomorrow, which means I'll have double the tickets, and that show is coming up in a week. So, let's get going. You're like the Goldilocks of pop quiz questions. Yep, I'm putting it on you. Harold Davidson has created a list today, sent it to me last week, and we're going to set it up. And sometimes the more specific the theme is for the list, the more interesting it gets. Easy for you to add to. I think you'll be able to think of it. Non-automotive. We've done transportation lists before, but this time it's non-automotive transportation. So think about it. He gave me a stack of about seven, but we can mix and match and add yours to the list. It's coming up soon at 4 o'clock. Nonstop rock even sooner. So there.
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2: Hi, this is Dan Butchery, combat veteran of the Iraq War. 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

0: Andrea was on a business trip in the World Trade Center's North Tower the morning of 9/11. She was on the phone checking in with her home office when suddenly the phone line disconnected. 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Today, you can visit an incredible 9/11 memorial in downtown Kewaskum, where the community came together to remember their fallen daughter and all who were lost that tragic day.
1: Ewald Automotive and 96.5 WKLH remain committed to serving southeastern Wisconsin's veterans and the families of veterans with the utmost dignity and excellence. 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

I'm sorry. I'm trying to figure it out. Doing math is hard. So there's a huge golf outing for a great cause with Milwaukee's Hometown Morning Show coming up. I'm like, is it one, two, three? It's less than 2 weeks, and you can still register. They're calling it Tee Up For, F-O-R-E. See what they did there? For the Cure. It's on the 21st at Grand Geneva. What a beautiful spot. And there's a complimentary Bloody Mary bar. I don't know if you needed that for inspiration, but the great cause is it benefits type 1 diabetes research, and it teamed up with Breakthrough T1D. And Children's Wisconsin, local celebrities are going to be there, not just Milwaukee's Hometown Morning Show, though that would be enough. There's an auction. It's an all-day thing. Usually the weather is fantastic toward the end of September. It's still going to be warm, so get after it. Put your team in there in less than 2 weeks. Right on the front page, you'll see it. The KLH app is also a strong way to enter.

0: There we go. I'll get it started. 96.5 KLH, and it's time. I don't know if you missed the last one. You got another opportunity. Kite Festival coming up. It's got a big name and with a big guy. Not physically big, but just commanding presence. His name is Scott Fisher. Welcome.
1: Well, welcome, Craig, and thanks for that intro.
0: It's the 47th annual IKEA Frank Mott's International Kite Festival. Told you it was long, and I only know the answer to the name of this is because there's a piece of paper in front of me. I've just been like, hey, that kite thing is coming up. It's pretty cool.
1: That's why I sent everything over to you to make sure that we got it all right.
0: Fantastic. And we also have another special guest in studio, Rebecca.
1: We do.
2: Hi, how's it going?
0: How you doing, Rebecca? And you're from IKEA. You run all the stores. You're pretty much the boss of the whole thing.
2: I'm the communication and event specialist
0: for
2: the Oak Creek store. So, yeah, basically.
0: Uh-huh. Told you so. And that you guys brought in a stack of kites as we're getting ready for this weekend. It's Saturday and Sunday, and it's free.
1: Saturday and Sunday, it's free. We're going to start at 10 o'clock both days. On Saturday, we'll go till about 6. Sunday, we'll go till 5. But the most important thing is the grand launch of 500 to 600 kites all at the same time. Mary Poppins, Let's Go Fly a Kite at noon.
0: That's right. And noon, both days, there's a grand launch. Yeah. Okay. Yeah. And if you know nothing about kites, because somebody who's listening goes, hey, that sounds kind of fun, but I'm not a kite type of person, or I don't know what I'm doing, you're going to have some help.
1: Well, absolutely. You know, the nice things, the grand launch, and by the way, the grand launch is not us. Mm-hmm. We're inviting everybody to come and bring their kites, or of course they can buy one from Gift of Wings in the park.
0: Oh yeah, that's a good place, I heard.
1: Yeah, I've heard that too.
0: Yeah.
1: And be part of this grand launch. We want to get everybody out on the field, and besides the grand launch, of course we're going to have some professional kite flying teams.
0: That's right.
1: The Chicago Fire is coming in, and this year they're celebrating their 40th anniversary together.
0: Wow.
1: And they fly kites that have two lines. They fly in unison, sort of like the Blue Angels, only with kites for music.
0: How do you do? Can you imagine? I can't even keep one kite straight without getting it tangled up. And they're flying all those.
1: They're flying all those kites. It's just amazing. And you mentioned that about you can't keep your kite straight.
0: No, yeah, not at all.
1: Sorry. gonna have to cut this one, Craig.
0: No, you're good, man. You got Jimmy's coming. James Almas.
1: Jimmy's coming.
0: Yeah, Jimmy Pants. No.
1: James Almas is coming in from Vancouver.
0: Wow.
1: Now his specialty, and you gotta love it. He flies four kites all at the same time. Each kite has two lines.
0: Show off.
1: So he has one kite in his right hand, one kite in his left hand, one kite on his hips,
0: seriously?
1: And one on his shoulders. And he keeps it all straight, and he flies them in unison again, like the Blue Angels, only with kites. And I should also point out, Craig, and I think I've mentioned this to you before, Veterans Park is one of the top 10 best kite flying parks in the United States because of the winds off of Lake Michigan.
0: This weekend, it's all day, Saturday and Sunday. The hours are a little bit different, but the 47th annual IKEA Frank Mott's International Kite Festival, Veterans Park, and it's free parking, free event, 10 to 6 Saturday, 10 to 5 on

0: on Sunday.
1: Absolutely. All free. And that's one of the best things. And you know, our partner, IKEA, has just been fantastic. They've been partnering with us for, I think, 3 years now.
0: I love that place.
2: We're bringing a taste of Sweden to the lakefront.
0: Nice.
2: Kids will be able to draw in our coloring station. We'll also have an amazing selfie station. Yeah, so come visit us. It's going to be a really great time.
1: Yeah.
0: It's a party this weekend. I appreciate you both coming in.
1: Thank you, Craig. Appreciate it a lot. And you know, I have one last thing to say to you.
0: What's that, Scott?
1: Go fly a kite.
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0: 96.5 KLH, non-automotive transportation. Harold Davidson putting together, and then you've been adding to this list.
1: Hi, Greg. This is Molly from Glendale.
0: Hey, what's going on, Mom?
1: Oh, I just thought that I would give you some transportation song ideas.
0: Yeah, go ahead.
1: The crystal ship by the Doors.
0: That's going to happen. That's perfect. Why didn't I think of that?

0: three songs into our non-automotive transportation theme. Thank you, Harold Davidson. It's his idea, and you've been adding. We've got a ton more. Have we done a train yet? That's going to happen to Dale in Greendale. Have yours coming up. A lot of texts coming in. The Creative Planning Talking text line. Mark Glendale. 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

is not a train list. If you heard the last two songs, maybe you would think it is. It's a non-automotive transportation theme. Thank you, Harold Davidson. We're right in the middle of it. 96.5 KLH over to helicopters. Good pick. Can't remember the last time I heard Good Night Saigon. Good job.

0: 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That's the theme for the list.
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1: Say that again.
0: Very specific. Harold Davidson made it easy for you to add to it. And, yeah, because we went off on a bunch of tangents and you chimed in. It was everybody. Tomorrow is definitely going to be one of those lists. Randy Jones, I don't know if we've done this before, and if we have, well, it's been a long time. Best rock lyrics, in your opinion. Randy is going to get you started. I'm going to give you an example, and then you go from there. Just lyrics that really stand out, you'll never forget, and then that's going to be the song. Here's his lyrics. Swallowing colors of the sound I hear. That's Ozzy, Flying High Again. That'll be the first song, and then you get going. Think about it between now and 4 o'clock. The Creative Planning Talk and Text Line, send over your favorite rock lyrics, and then the song will be on. Part of that list.

0: 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You've been using that too with the KLH app. Classic pair today. 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
0: Confused. 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
3: Here's Hannah Brenner talking about drinking, but not the drinking that you're thinking of.
4: 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Girls nowadays, they don't want a boyfriend. They just want a Stanley. It's girl conspiracy theories that we need to drink gallons of water. What's a gallon? That's made up. Also, we look like pilgrims with pails walking around. It's like you work from home, Stephanie. You're not walking the Oregon Trail. Anyone drink Mountain Dew? I can see her glowing in the dark. That is liquid Chernobyl. What are you doing? Does anyone drink Diet Coke? You guys are all not okay. And no one's talking about it. Girls are running around like, my friend has 6 Diet Cokes a day. And I'm like, look, I'm not a doctor, but I don't think that's good for you. And she's like, what? There's no sugar. There's no calories. And I'm like, then what is in it? Because heroin doesn't have sugar or calories, and that's not great for you. I'm not saying Diet Coke is heroin, but I've never seen them in the same room together.
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0: today. What's a Maltipoo? It's a dog. You didn't know? I didn't. Venus is our daily dog. Thank you, Mary.
1: Oh, Mary.
0: Thank you for uploading to the front page of our daily dog. A Maltipoo named Venus is all dressed up in green. Take a look, and then when you get a chance, add to our photo galleries. We could showcase your dog. Come on, front page.

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0: 96.5 KLH getting ready for the classic pair. Timmy White, what's going on, man?
1: Yeah, double C, Leonard Skinner, man.
0: Yeah, that show, Saturday night, you saw him at Walworth County Fair.
1: You and I have had this conversation many a time. Nobody cares that there's no original members.
0: Yeah, people get mad. I'm like, what do you want? They can't help it that they died. Just, you know, you move on and you still want to hear the music. Yeah. People get all angry. They're like, oh, nobody's left. Yeah. Okay, you go up there and you do it, you big baby. Yeah, so it was a good show?
1: Yeah, it was fantastic. I'll tell you this. Anytime that you got three guys playing guitar, I'm interested.
0: That's great, man. Oh, okay, shocker. Skinner was a great show. Now we're moving over to the classic pair today.
1: Chrissy Hynde today.
0: Happy birthday yesterday. Sorry we're late, Chrissy. It's funny, the timing, because Jim Kerr from Simple Minds was on the show on Milwaukee's Hometown Morning Show earlier today, and he was married to Chrissy for about 6 years.
1: Yeah, she had her hooks on Ray Davies before that. She wanted to marry a rock star.
0: Or she was just a rock star, and she just married who she spent the most time with in that orbit.
1: Well, I'll tell you this much, Double C. If you go to dinner with her, you better not order a steak.
0: Oops.
1: She's a rabid vegan. You better get the salad.
0: I bet that's refreshing. All right, sorry. What are you picking for Pretenders? Come on.
1: All right. So, for Chrissy Hynde's birthday, when I think of the Pretenders, I think of Brass in Pocket.
0: All right, good, yes.
1: I will say this about her. The minute you hear her voice, you know it's her. Nobody likes her.
0: We're going to hear a lot of her voice in just a sec. 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

0: 96.5 KLH. Chrissy Hynde celebrated a birthday yesterday, which is why you heard two from Pretenders on the classic pair tomorrow around this time. It'll be a couple from U2 because it's something, I guess I shouldn't blame the band, but I would say that their record company, whatever that's called, or their label, did something really dumb on that day tomorrow. Like, why are you celebrating that? It's just an excuse to play a couple from U2 that we haven't heard, and it's not from the dumbness. I'll explain the story coming up tomorrow, but think which ones you want to hear. 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Traffic has been fine. It's good. The only thing, weather starts to rain overnight around 2 o'clock, and then it should end by 11 a.m. So the morning will be a little screwed up. Going to clear out, and then upper 70s and lower 80s for most of the week. 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Tom Petty just after 6, Eagles and 10, and Billy Squire coming up.
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2: Hi, this is Dan Buttry, combat veteran of the Iraq War. Wauwatosa native and co-founder of Mission Barbecue, Bill Krause, opened their first restaurant on September 11, 2011, to mark the 10-year anniversary of 9/11. They did it to honor our nation's first responders and military as a way to help charitable organizations that focus on supporting this community. Mission Barbecue has donated over $47 million to these causes since 2011. Sadly, in September 2025, the Krause family would lose their son, Andrew, killed during an Army flight training exercise with the 160th Special Operations Regiment. This September, we remember all who were lost on 9/11 and in the line of duty ever since.
1: Ewald Automotive and 96.5 WKLH remain committed to serving southeastern Wisconsin's veterans and the families of veterans with the utmost dignity and excellence. 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

0: All right, golfing it up for a great cause, 96.5 KLH. That's what Milwaukee's Hometown Morning Show is doing coming up on the 21st. You can be a part of it. Tee up for, get it, F-O-R-E, The Cure, and it benefits type 1 diabetes research. It's a Grand Geneva Resort and Spa. 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And it looks like there's a complimentary Bloody Mary bar. A lot of people are going to suck at golf that day, but it's still going to be for a great cause. Tee Up for The Cure has teamed up with Breakthrough T1D, Children's Wisconsin, and there's going to be a ton of local celebrities, including Dave Coombs, Doreen, and Marcus. 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I mean, September is still going to be warm throughout September. Dave Coombs, I don't think he's a great golfer, so it'll make you feel better about yourself. That's why he's there. I mean, don't look at me. I haven't golfed in over 15 years, and I was the punchline of the group. 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

96.5 KLH, after a long day, especially coming back from, if you had a long weekend, and things are, I get a little bristly. So if somebody walks up to me after a really long day and they shove their phone in my face, and I'm talking about an acquaintance, not even a close friend. I'm like, look at this video, man, watch this. I'm like, man, I don't need to see any more videos. I've been staring at a screen all day. I need a break. I need to breathe. I need to sit in the grass and then just take a breath and breathe in the ragweed. No, just to be not connected for a second, you know, refresh. I mean, that's why radio is great. You just listen to the radio. You don't really have to do anything. You just take in the rock and then hear information. Now, when you do want to stare at your phone again, you might as well be productive about it. Football picks, get those in soon, even though opening day is, well, this weekend it really isn't, because now everything's on steroids. So the first game is Wednesday. It's like, calm down, pump the brakes. Eh, it's the Patriots and Seahawks. That's a whole lot of who cares. However, get your picks in before that game launches on Wednesday night, because that's how you win the things on Marcus Allen's football challenge, right on the front page. And even if you don't know about, usually the less educated you are about sports in general, the better you do on the pick. Sometimes it's too much information, you're too close to it, and you just guess wrong. Plus, we don't know who the good teams are going to be yet. It's too soon. Too soon? You could win big things. If you get perfect picks, you could win $50,000. Assuming that doesn't happen, how about Milwaukee Admirals tickets, a four-pack, and free hair?

0: 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It's already Tuesday. Thanks for telling me what day it is. What? I didn't know. I had to remind myself. 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